Grateful Dead at Gaelic Park in the Bronx, August 26th, 1971. Kicking off set two, you heard Me and My Uncle, China Cat Sunflower into I Know You Rider, Deal, and Cumberland Blues. We'll get right back to it when the Grateful Dead Hour continues.

It's the Grateful Dead Hour. I'm David Gans. We're listening to the second set of 82671, and as Bob Dylan once sang, things should start to get interesting right about now.

That's the 1971 remix of Dupree's Diamond Blues from the 50th anniversary remaster of the Dead's 1969 studio album Oxa Moxoa. You also heard more amazing music from 82671, and we'll hear the rest of that show in next week's Grateful Dead Hour.

complain. 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With certain exceptions, I play a live show every day on YouTube and my Facebook page, D. Gans Music. I'll be in Aurora, Illinois on June 18th, Milwaukee on June 19th, Dowajack, Michigan on the 20th, and Garcia's in Chicago on June 21st. I'll be at Jerry Day in Atlanta August 1st and 2nd. I have lots of live shows available for streaming and download at Nugs and Bandcamp, and you can buy my music and books in my online store, perfectable.net. My newest book is The Grateful Dead by Jim Marshall, a collection of images by the legendary photographer that I co-curated with Amelia Davis, perfectable.net. This has been Grateful Dead Hour number 1963. Thank you for your kind attention, everybody. I'm David Gans, and I'll meet you back here next week.

0: Please be advised, the following program is rated double R and triple X and is intended for consumption by consenting adults only. Any other use of this program might be dangerous, leading to the destruction of possibly brain cells located in a remote area of the cranium of many unsuspecting near-humanoid individuals. Those who suffer from narrow-mindedness, restricted sense of humor, or monotheistic apoplexia should immediately find something else to do. Adverse side effects from listening to the Eclectic Circus may include nausea, diarrhea, elevated blood pressure, high nerves, mental seizures, ear cramps, outraged sense of decency, and strings of spittle oozing from the corners of the mouth, dripping off the chin, leaving unsightly damp spots on the listener's lap. This warning is given in accordance to the rules and regulations of the FCE, the Federal Commission of Entertainment, the BCA, Beer Consumers of America, your local Office of Hometown Insecurity, and one or two members of the County Thought Control Department.
1: Good evening, young Republicans, and welcome to the first annual Scorched Earth Day celebration, sponsored by the Sons of Conservatism in cooperation with no one, actually. A couple of announcements before we get going with the entertainment. There's a white Ford Fairlane in the Lexus-only section of the parking lot. Don't get up, you've already been towed. Covert Operations is having a bake sale. They don't say where. And there's a meeting Sunday of the Elitist Club, Exclusionary Chapter, Xenophobic Subcommittee, and no one is invited. Okay, then. Is the band ready? Good. Let's give a warm, reactionary welcome to the foreman.

All the way from England, the Foremost, A Little Loving from 1964, opening up our good evening, the Eclectic Circus, Friday evening, May 9th, 2025. Yes, a shout out to members of the Beer Consumers of America and the Cannabis Consumers of America who are in attendance tonight. I understand we have a full forum of 7.5 faithful listeners, including East Pinot, where they are consuming. And in Stearns, they are undaunted, but haunted. Elbows are bending on the bend, rocking on the ridge. Families right at home in Altus, Oklahoma. Wisconsin has Layla of the Prairie. And Bronson is handy with Randy. They're cool in Corbin, chilling in Colorado with Chris and Mrs. Chris. Burnside's bustling. We bank on you bank. And there is no lake in Parker's Lake, Kentucky. The guitarist and lead vocalist with Foremost, Mike Millward, was born on May 9th, 1942, unfortunately passed away at the age of 25 in 1966 from cancer. Oh, well, on that somber note, let's move along to our notes in the news, because we've got plenty of those tonight. These notes come from our Basic Weapon Defense Department, Basic Weapon Defense. As Kristen Savage was walking her dog near her home in Sanford, Florida on April 25th, the pair were beset upon by a black bear. While the bear made every effort to snatch Ringo, a 13-pound Chihuahua mix, tried to snatch him away from his owner, Chris spun around, dangling Ringo in the air, and fell to the ground before using the only weapon she had at hand, a bag of cookies she had just been given by her mother, who lives down the street. Chris said, "I whacked the bear across the face with the bag, and then I threw it. The bear put her head down and sniffed the cookies, and we ran to the front door. Both owner and pet, as well as the bear, were safe after the run-in. Turns out bear encounters are fairly common in that neighborhood, with more than 300 reported so far this year. Kristen herself has doorbell video of a bear on her front steps. She said, "From now on, I will always carry something, an air horn, whistle, something that could scare her off. But nothing beats a bag of cookies."

money ain't so easy after all, you know? We started the set off with Fred Neil from 1966, and That's the Bag I'm In. Keith Richards from 1988, You Don't Move Me, featuring Charlie Drayton on bass, and Charlie's turning 60 today, the first of three birthdays in this set. Okay, Tommy Rowe from 1962 with Sheila, Tommy turning 83 today, and Billy Joel's birthday today. 76, that's the spirit. Easy Money from 1983. This is the Eclectic Circus for Friday evening, May 9th, 2025. And we have more notes in the news. And these notes come from our Up in the Air and Down Your Street department. Up in the Air and Down Your Street. Elif Aeronautics has announced that the Federal Aviation Administration has cleared the startup's flying car, the Model A. They've cleared it to fly for purposes including research, development, and exhibition. The California company calls its invention a vehicle takeoff and landing aircraft, or VTOL, which can drive and park like a normal car. While it is not certified yet for public road travel, the company says the FAA's okay will place it closer to bringing people an environmentally friendly and faster commute. The company's CEO says this is one small step for planes, one giant step for cars. A paraphrase of the first moon landing quote. Speaking of which, in case you were wondering, there are 96 bags of human waste left on the moon from the Apollo space missions. In an effort to curb any more space contamination, NASA is offering $3 million to anyone who can figure out how to recycle feces and other human waste in space and on the moon. The Luna Recycle Challenge technology will be used on long spacecrafts or space flights and at long-term outposts. 96 bags of human waste on the moon. So, I guess we have a lunar body of water after all.

away they go. Founded in 1969, that's the German band Eloy, with Master of Sensation from 1979. Started that set off with the Old Crow Medicine Show from 2014, Shit Creek. Then Al Cooper with the Blues Project from 1966, Flute Thing. Guitarist with that setup was Steve Katz, who turned 80 today. Sam and Dave next, one of their classics from 1967, When Something Is Wrong With My Baby. Dave Prater was born on May 9th, 1937, passed away in 1988 at 50. And then Eloy wrapped it up there with that 1979 recording of Master of Sensation. This is the Eclectic Circus on WHAY in Whitley City, Kentucky. Yes, we're in beautiful Whitley City, Kentucky. There is no lake in Parker's Lake, Kentucky. Let's get back to the business at hand here, where we have more notes in the news. And these notes come from our What Are the Odds This Would Happen department. What are the odds this would happen? On April 28th, James Farthing, 50, of Kentucky, was presented with an oversized check for winning the $167.3 million Powerball jackpot. The very next day, Farthing was arrested on felony and misdemeanor charges after an incident at the Tradewinds Resort in St. Pete Beach, Florida, that included kicking a sheriff's deputy in the face and attempting to flee. Farthing, an ex-con whose record includes convictions for theft, drug trafficking, and engaging in an organized criminal syndicate, got into a drunken argument with a male patron at the resort and punched that man in the face, then assaulted the deputy as he attempted to break up the fight. The police report said Farthing appeared very intoxicated and was yelling, screaming, and making incoherent statements. The newly minted millionaire's bond was set at only $10,000, but he remains behind bars on felony and misdemeanor charges for violating his parole. Another happy lottery winner.

Hey, all right. That's a real big fish with the Authority song, based on the Sonny Curtis song, I Fought the Law. Sonny turning 88 today. We started that set off with Nilsson from 1972 with the Lottery song. Freddie and the Dreamers from 1963. A bit of frivolity there. You Were Made for Me, la la. The bass player with that band turning 84 today, Pete Burrell. Poco with Sweet Lovin', song written and performed by the guitarist with that band, Richie Furay, from 1972, and Richie turning 81 today. Dan Regan with Real Big Fish, the trombonist with the band, turning 48. That recording was done in 2009. Okay, we're going to have a brief musical interlude here on the Eclectic Circus for this Friday evening of May 9th, 2025. A brief musical interlude while we prepare for our extended jam.

0: You're listening to the Eclectic Circus on WHAY 98.3 in Whitley City, Kentucky. This program has been known to produce violent intestinal reactions in those who suffer from mental and emotional queasiness when confronted by music and language that does not fit mainstream concepts of good taste, polite society, and culturally uplifting morality. Please have your queasy quotient qualitatively quantified before you continue listening to this program. If you find your bowels turning to slime when you hear the words bowels and slime in the same sentence, you may possibly suffer from a degree of mental and emotional queasiness that would disqualify your acceptance as a listener to the Eclectic Circus, in which case you are urged to return your head to the hiding place it just recently pumped from. Failure to do so might result in grievous damage to your fragile sense of moral outrage and turpitude. Remember, you have been warned and must accept total responsibility for your own actions. When you start sputtering in righteous indignation while your body twitches with violent spasms, don't blame us. Thank you.
1: And thank you. All right. We do have our final notes in the news on this Friday evening, May 9th, 2025. And these notes come from our Have I Got a Deal for You department. Have I Got a Deal for You? Ewan Valentine, age 36, of Solihull, England, was devastated to discover on the morning of February 28th that his beloved black 2016 Honda Civic had been stolen overnight. Determined to replace it with an identical ride, Valentine searched until he found a perfect match. Same color, same year, even the same custom exhaust system, but obviously a different VIN number. He found it for sale from a Honda garage and shelled out $26,000 for it. But as he drove it home, he noticed several familiar artifacts in the car, including candy bar wrappers and a tent peg. Investigating further, Valentine found that the car's GPS had logged stops at his home and those of his partner, his parents, and his partner's parents. Well, technicians at a Honda dealership were able to confirm that the VIN was fake and that Valentine had, in fact, purchased his own stolen car. Police are working to straighten the whole situation out.
2: Hi, folks. This is Giggling Gordo at the Giddy City Used Car Lot at the corner of Jekyll and Hyde. I got a beautiful repossessed 69 Chrysalis, only $101.35. You take up the payments. We got a beautiful little Swedish Ford, $14.92, a history-making offer. We got a flashy little Italian Ravioli, $5,000. Over here, we got a 1955 Gibraltar with leopard skin upholstery in good condition except for spots, $0.98. A plywood Fury with dual carbs and brand new Gladiator, $1.98 a pound. A Sandlack Eldorado Pervertible with matching removable hard fob, $29.98.5. And a pink furred muskox that used to belong to that famous ecclesiast Cherry Hearing in the third place at halftime in the second heat. And remember, folks, this is Giggling Gordo, sitting pretty in Giddy City, saying that everything we got here is $11 down. That's $11 down. And if you haven't got the $11, we'll loan you the $11.
3: As I was motivating back in town, I saw a Cadillac sign say, no money down. So I eased on my brakes and I pulled in the drive. Gunned my motor twice. Then I walked inside. Dealer came to me, said, trade in your Ford and I'll put you in a car that'll eat up the road. 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

0: An epic indeed. Okay. Oh, we were so young at one time. That was Al Stewart from 1969 with one half of Led Zeppelin. We'll explain all that when we get through wrapping up our extended jam. We started off with the Congress of Wonders from 1970 with a used car salesman. And then Chuck Berry with No Money Down, 1955. Dave Mason and Jim Capaldi, comprising a portion of Traffic, but it was from 1998 on the 40,000 Headman Tour. The two of them, Dave on guitar and vocals, and Jim Capaldi on drums and acoustic guitar, and the version of Dave Mason's Feelin' All Right. Father John Misty, from last year, 2024, I guess time just makes fools of us all. Oasis from 1998, Listen Up. Gweezy, that's the bass player with the band, Paul McGuizen, turning 54 today, today being, we should mention, Friday, May 9th, 2025. The instrumental came along there, a guitarist from Japan by the name of Kazumi Watanabe, Kylan from 1979. Cheap Trick from 1997. Their bass player, Tom Peterson, turning 75 today, and they played Brontosaurus, which was a cover of Brontosaurus by The Move from 1970, written by Roy Wood, who was with the band The Move, and we went to his 1973 band, Wizard, Roy Wood's Buffalo Station, Get On Down to Memphis, and then Al Stewart with the title track from his second album, Love Chronicles, featuring Jimmy Page on lead guitar and John Paul Jones on bass. And that takes care of our extended jam for this evening. I hope it takes care of it anyway. And I hope you will join us next Friday night here on WHAY for more of the Not-So-Same.
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6: With your weather flash for Whitley City, I'm Will Walker on Hay 98. 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Tonight, mostly clear with a low around 52. Tomorrow, Saturday, brings mostly sunny skies with a high near 75. Later Saturday night, mostly clear with a low around 54. Looking ahead to Sunday, it will be mostly sunny with a high near 80. Currently, it's 59 and overcast. I'm Will Walker with your weather flash.
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1: With your weather flash for Whitley City, I'm Will Walker on Hay 98. 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Tonight, mostly clear with a low around 52. Saturday brings mostly sunny skies with a high near 75. In the afternoon, temperatures will be pleasant, around 74. Later Saturday night, conditions remain mostly clear with a low around 54. Currently, it's 57 and clear. I'm Will Walker with your weather flash.
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1: With your weather flash for Whitley City, I'm Will Walker on Hay 98. 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Tonight, mostly clear with a low around 52. Saturday brings mostly sunny skies, high near 75. In the afternoon, temperatures will be around 74. Later Saturday night, conditions will remain mostly clear with a low near 54. Currently, it's 56 and clear. I'm Will Walker with your weather flash.
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1: With your weather flash for Whitley City, I'm Will Walker on Hay98. 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Tonight, mostly clear with a low around 52. Saturday brings mostly sunny skies and a high near 75. Later Saturday night, mostly clear with a low around 54. Looking ahead to Sunday, mostly sunny with a high near 80. Currently, it's 55 and clear. I'm Will Walker with your weather flash.
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0: 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You and Dan Hicks wrote this, Why We Gotta Do It.

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4: With your weather flash for Whitley City, I'm Will Walker on Hay 98. 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Tonight, partly cloudy with a low around 51. Saturday brings mostly sunny skies with a high near 75, providing a pleasant day ahead. Later Saturday night, it will be mostly clear with a low around 54, making for a comfortable evening. Currently, it's 55 and overcast. I'm Will Walker with your weather flash.
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1: With your weather flash for Whitley City, I'm Will Walker on Hay98. 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Tonight, partly cloudy with a low around 51. Moving into Saturday, mostly sunny with a high near 75. Later Saturday night, it will be mostly clear with a low around 54. Looking ahead to Sunday, mostly sunny skies with a high near 80. Currently, it's 54 and overcast. I'm Will Walker with your weather flash.
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The center of power that holds this country together isn't in Washington, Wall Street, or City Hall. She's right there at home. Your mom is the center of the universe for your family, and this weekend, we're going to make sure she knows how much she is loved. So make sure she's tuned in this Mother's Day weekend for our tribute to Mom, and we'll keep her smiling on Rick Jackson's Country Classics. 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
1: 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This morning, overcast with a high near 75. Later today, mostly sunny skies with a low around 54. Tonight, mostly clear with temperatures around 54. Looking ahead to Sunday, sunny with a high near 79. Sunday night brings a chance of showers and thunderstorms with a low around 56. Currently, it's 53 and overcast. I'm Sarah Silver with your weather flash.
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3: With your weather flash for Whitley City, I'm Sarah Silver on Hay 98. 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This morning, mostly sunny with a high near 75. Tonight, mostly clear with a low around 54. Saturday night brings a chance of showers and thunderstorms with a low around 54. Looking ahead to Sunday, sunny skies with a high near 79. Currently, it's 52 and overcast. I'm Sarah Silver with your weather flash.
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1: Howdy, folks. 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Now let's take a look at this Kentucky field calendar from May 10th through May 16th, 2026. May 10th is the last day of spring turkey season, the last day of gigging and snagging rough fish season, and more importantly, May 10th is Mother's Day. Remember your moms. 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May 15th is bullfrog season. It opens at noon. May 16th is the open day of spring squirrel season. Lights are allowed for night hunting for coyotes through June the 30th. May 16th is also Armed Forces Day, which is to honor those Americans currently serving in the Air Force, Army, Coast Guard, Marine, Navy, and Space Force. It's to recognize their sacrifice, often marked by parades and community events during the Armed Forces Week, which runs through the second to the third Saturday in May each year. Don't miss your chance on winning a kayak package by being a fishing mentor. The rules are simple. You can win a kayak, a paddle, a PFD, and two spinning combos. All you got to do is take somebody fishing that's not bought a fishing license in Kentucky or not purchased a fishing license in Kentucky for 3 years or more. One entry for each person you take fishing, and it's easy to find out all the rules at fw.ky.gov. Type kayak giveaway right there in the search box. Be on the lookout for box turtles or tarpons or terrapins or whatever you want to call them when you're driving along. They begin laying eggs in June. If you see one crossing the road and you can safely get that turtle and move it in the direction it's going, it's a great deed you've done that day. Don't keep them. Don't take them out of that home territory. They just wandered the rest of their life trying to get back home. And I got to be getting home, too. I'm the Bowman. My time's up on this week's Outdoor Adventures. 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
3: With your weather flash for Whitley City, I'm Sarah Silver on Hay 98. 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This morning, mostly sunny with a high near 75. Tonight, mostly clear with a low around 54. As we look to Sunday, sunny with a high near 79. Sunday night brings a chance of showers and thunderstorms with a low around 54. Currently, it's 55 and mainly clear. I'm Sarah Silver with your weather flash.
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7: 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Of course, the other awesome part is our top five countdown and a song at the number one spot for the third straight week. But first,
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1: 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He happened to be visiting Savannah, Georgia. And this is how that went.
2: Rick Dollar here for The Rick Dollar Show and The Rick Dollar Show podcast. Do not adjust your television screen. That is Dan Tominski on his porch enjoying a cigar. Hey, let's talk about this touring thing you got going this year, man. You're hitting the road like a madman, and I thoroughly enjoyed the Savannah show, man. And those were probably the best seats I've ever had at a show. I mean,
3: you were up close and personal, but that was a fun show. You know what? I'm having so much fun playing these days. It's hard to even relay to the people in words what it means to me to have the band that I have right now, and to be out on the road is the happiest I could be.
2: Man, that's the first time I've seen Aaron Ramsey play in a while, and he's a killer, man.
3: They really all are. You know, it is kind of my little they're like my little fountain of youth. You know, I get around those guys and gals, and I just feel great. I want to play. Like, I have the fire I had when I was a young person, and it just makes me happy.
2: What makes you think you're not a young person still? I think you've got plenty of gas in the tank, brother.
3: You have enough little kids calling you Pop-Pop, and you start realizing that you're getting on in the age department, yeah?
2: Yeah, I get the Papaw thing, and I'm like...
3: You got Papaw, yeah, I'm Pop-Pop. But it's, you know, I never thought it... I could never imagine I would be in this state like that. I mean, I still feel, you know, up here, I still feel pretty young. But, you know, I grunt a little bit when I stand up, so you know how it goes.
2: I don't know, dude. It was just amazing watching you enjoy yourself so much. And, I mean, I know you got a great band. You've done tremendous music over the years. You're just legendary as far as stories go, you know. But you're just going to keep going, I guess. I mean, I don't think that there's any reason for you to ever do this, you know?
3: Well, I don't, you know, it's what, you know, people, I've heard it said that if you enjoy what you do, you never work a day in your life. And to say that I enjoy what I do would be such an understatement. I mean, I absolutely do not work at all when I'm out on the road. I mean, I call travel, you know, I've said for years, you know, I play for free. I get paid to travel. And the truth is, yeah, the traveling, you know, I don't know anyone who loves to travel, right? But when I get in a situation where I can surround myself with my guys and gals and play music, I've said it on stage and I say it again, it's the happiest I can be.
2: Yeah, I've heard a lot of artists say that the travel part of it, it can be the real pain in the tuchus, you know. But when you're up there in front of the people that love you and you're loving what's happening, I mean, what else could there be, you know?
3: Oh, no, it's the height of what this life can offer me. I mean, it truly is. I mean, I think it's the emphasis and the importance of music in people's lives. I mean, everyone knows and it's talked about, but I think it's still kind of understated, the importance what music brings to someone's life. I mean, it's the difference of happiness or not, in my opinion.
2: I mean, I agree with you. You're doing what you love. Who cares what's going on around you, man? You know,
3: you want things to be good, but you know, everybody deals with them in their own way. And I've tended to deal with most everything in my life through song.
2: So, you've got a lot of dates booked already this year. You want to hit the highlights on a couple, two, three that you're really looking forward to?
3: I mean, there's a bunch of dates on the books right now, and I would have to open up my calendar and start studying on them to figure out what I would want to poke out. Listen, I don't try to play favorites with anything. I mean, what I like is the combination of my band getting to play anywhere. And that's the truth. And if anyone's that, you know, checked out the website, there's a bunch of stuff we're getting ready to add about as many dates as on there right now. They're about to be doubled. So there's going to be a ton of work this year. We're getting ready to add the next wave of dates onto the schedule. So there, hopefully anyone that wants to see the Dan Tominski band is going to have their opportunity somewhere near them.
2: Well, there was not a low point in the show that I saw in Savannah, but what really got me that I didn't expect was when Gavin came up to the mic and everybody left, and I was like, and all of a sudden, you know, he belted out that that gospel number, and I was, wow.
3: You know, Gavin, he's such a rare talent, and people don't necessarily think of him because of his prowess on his instrument. People don't necessarily identify him as a singer. He's a singer first, you know, in my opinion. Gavin, it's why I love playing with him. I mean, take nothing away from his dobro playing. He's the best. I mean, right now he's probably the best thing out there going. I mean, he's the best young dobro player for sure, out there on planet Earth. But his singing is what does it for me. I haven't, you know, I mean, I spent 30 years singing with Alison Krauss, arguably the best, one of the best voices, you know, the world has ever known. But I haven't sang with a guy like that that's made me feel such a passion for singing with, you know, I mean, since back in our, my Ronnie Bowman days with the Lonesome River Band. And what Gavin brings to the table vocally makes me so excited to sing with him. Like, it's just what I love about music.
2: Yeah, and I noticed that you know, you were also throwing out some tributes to Ronnie when he passed. And I think from what I've seen and the experiences I've had in life, this guy was one of the most premier vocalists and musicians. I mean, Jerry Sally told me one time, man, I was like, so who's the most fun to write a song with? And he said, Ronnie Bowman. And I was like,
3: well, you know, as people know, you know, Ronnie was who I basically started my career with, or, you know, spent most of my early years, my formative years with Ronnie and the Lonesome River Band. And we had a kinship that I can't emphasize strongly enough how close we were when we were playing music together. He was my brother. And this is what I'll say. I mean, the world lost one of the most enormous talents and respected men in the music business, period. You know, everybody loved Ronnie, and you know, he will be missed more than I could ever explain.
2: I heard a quote the other day. I heard somebody talking about this. The last night they played at the Station Inn, this person, which I'm not going to name this person, but this person said that it was like somebody was going to leave that night and they didn't know who it was.
3: Sometimes you can get the feeling. Yeah, you know, I don't know how to explain any of that. I, you know, I do know that the last show that I did play with Ronnie was at the Station Inn, and you know, our last words to each other, you know, was we told each other I love you, you know, like we always do. We said, we, you know, I said I love you, said I love you, and we had a special handshake that we shared that was, you know, between us. And you know, we left, and you know, I just couldn't imagine how the world was going to change, you know, so shortly after that. It's beyond tragic.
2: It is. It really is. And but you know, I think the world was a better place with Ronnie Bowman in it.
3: Listen, he left the world. He left the world such a better place. Listen, we're definitely a better world for having him in it. There's no doubt about it. I loved him. I still love him. I'll always love him. He's my man.
2: All right, let's get to what you think is going to be the best next big record for you. Live at the Ryman is my choice. Okay, I'm just. I mean, it's unreal. If I want to get my Took Us in Gear, man, I crank that up, and that's just a killer album, you know.
3: First of all, if you know me, you know that the reason I do this and the reason I play music and what got me into this in the first place is really going to hear live music. It's definitely, for Dan Tominski, it's live music that really sparks the fire. It's what I don't know how to say it. It's what feeds me the most. And I found myself with an opportunity to play a show at the Ryman Auditorium. And I was, of course, thrilled to have the opportunity just to play a show. And I was in my local cigar shop talking with a friend of mine saying that we were doing this show. I said, you know, it's too bad. I said, if I had a bunch of extra cash, I'd record it and make it a record because I'm, you know, it's such a cool place. And my buddy looked at me and he said, well, you know, what kind of numbers are you talking? I had to tell him, I said, I don't even know. I said, I just, you know, I know it's expensive to make a record. And I said, this is just a, you know, I said, I'm not, you know, I don't know if I'm even serious. I just said it would be a cool thing. And he said, listen, what if I can make that happen? And I could tell he was serious. And at that point I just said, listen, let me contact you with my manager. And if you're serious, let's work it out. And, Joe, man, my buddy Joe, he stepped in and allowed me an opportunity that I could have never had without him. Joe Stoller, my man, I can't thank him enough. He allowed me to make a record I could have never made without him. And Live at the Ryman is one of the things that'll all go down. It's one of the things I'm most proud of.
2: Yeah, here's to Joe.
3: Yeah. Joe, we'll give you my 223 Yeti Cup. Yes, the Dan Tominski 2023. We're going to have a new one coming out here pretty soon. But, yeah, this one, Joe, this one's to you, my friend.
2: That's it, man. Let me tell you.
3: bourbon whiskey. Oh.
2: You're just a whiskey drinking man, ain't you?
3: I'm also a coffee drinking man too. So we'll stick that it's just coffee.
2: Well, yeah, okay. I heard that come out of the crowd a few times the other night too. I mean, before you could even fire up the next song, people were like whiskey drinking man, and you know, Hey Brother was that live version of Hey Brother, man. The other night was killer.
3: It's kind of the gauge of a crowd when you hear the type of songs like, and I never make a set list before I step on the stage because I like to try to feed off of the audience what they want. And when you hear them yelling out the songs like Whiskey Drinking and Hey Brother and stuff, you can tell it's the audience who wants the energy, who wants to tap that toe, you know, the people who are in there feeling, you know, there are other places where they're yelling out for the sad songs and the slow songs. And, you know, I try to honor what I feel like the audience wants, but, it makes me smile really big when they start hollering out for the stuff that gets my fire going, because the stuff like Whiskey Drinking Man and that high energy bluegrass is what I love.
2: I'm just gonna say this. This is kind of a personal thing between you and I, but when I came up over the hill, I was actually in Savannah. I was actually looking for the restroom, so I look through the gate and there's Dan puffing on a nice big fat cigar. And I think we talked for about 15, 20 seconds. And then there was an accident around the corner.
3: And oh, Lord. That's right. That's right. Man, that sound. Oh, there's only one sound. Yeah.
2: And I thought, there he goes, Dan Tominski, ambulance chaser.
3: Hey, my dad was. I, as a little kid, we sat right next to the police scanner.
2: Oh, my God.
3: Anything that happened in our town, don't you think we weren't in the car chasing that to see what was going on, man? I spent my young life doing that. I did.
2: Crazy, man. It's the last thing I expected. We were just like shooting the crap, you know, there, and then all of a sudden.
3: Well, you hear that sound. I just want to make sure everybody's okay. I mean, you know, this is a scary moment.
2: I didn't know you could run like that, though.
3: That's the only time I've run. That's the most exercise I've got in years and years. And Rick, you got to see it.
2: Yeah. Up close and personal, let me tell you. Well, like I said, Live at the Ryman. I hate to keep harping on this, but do you have another one in the works that you're going to
3: share? Well, here's the thing. Live at the Ryman meant so much to me, first of all, because I got to record at the Ryman Auditorium. But as I said before, live music speaks to me in a special way. I think when you hear music live where there's, you know, I mean, studio records are great and you get to go in and fix stuff and make it the best representation of whatever songs you're recording. But the live stuff really works for me. So if I've been thinking about it, and I don't really have this slated right now, but I will absolutely record another live record just because I feel like that's how I can really relay my message the best. It's the live record. And I would like to do it in a way where I could possibly have a little more content on the recording. The Ryman record was beautiful, but we wanted to have it on vinyl, and vinyl left us a time constraint that didn't allow us to put but about half of the show, if even that, half of the show on the recording. So, you know, the people that were at the Ryman for that show, they got a whole lot more music than the people who bought the record did. So hopefully I can do another live record in the future where I can really capture the entire show so people can hear linear, front to back, this is what goes on in a show.
2: Yeah. What I was, another thing that I thought was really great about the show in Savannah, I'm going back to that, but having Aaron Ramsey up there, and Aaron to me is one of the best producers that are out there right now. Of course, you got, you know, the legendary guys that are still out there pumping them out, but do you think maybe in the future Aaron could jump in there and help produce one?
1: Hey, we'll be right back with more Dan Tominski coming up next. 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
7: And now, back to more fun.
3: Well, I don't think there's anything that the Dan Tominski Band will do in a configuration where everyone doesn't have. I mean, we're a pretty diplomatic thing. I don't think there's any one. I don't say, hey, this is, I want this here, and tell people what to play. In fact, it's part of the criteria of being in this band. If I have to tell you what to play, you're not meant for this band. No. So when it comes to production, when we're playing songs, I mean, we sit and work out the bones of the structure of a song, and everybody throws in their opinions in the hat, and we experiment and see what it feels, see what it feels like. So you have to have, more than just Aaron, between Aaron, Jason, Gavin, Nathan, Grace, everybody in the band has my utmost respect and attention. If they have an opinion on something, you better listen when you're playing with someone with the level of talent they have.
2: Now, who's your new fiddle player?
3: Nathan Aldridge is the new guy on the fiddle, and Nathan, he was playing with Russell Moore. Yeah. Right before he came on board here. And of course, Russell went with Allison Krauss and Union Station, and his band were looking for something. So it worked out where Nathan was able to come over here, and we started playing some music together. And I could take a few minutes now and talk about Nathan, because there are not, how do I word this properly to really let the people understand how much I love this guy. His fiddle playing, there's so many people that play fiddle, and there's a lot of different styles of fiddle, and there's, the contest fiddle, and there's swing fiddles, and bluegrass fiddle, and country fiddle, and swing, and there's just so many different things. But I really focus on a very narrow bandwidth of what I call just bluegrass fiddle. When he plays something, and this is the only way I can describe it, after he plays something, I don't ever want to hear it any differently than what he just did. Like other players, like my favorite fiddle player on planet Earth is Stuart Duncan. This has been, as I've said this forever, Stuart is the man. Now, Stuart will never play a solo the same way twice. He is a free thinker. Every time he plays something, it's different and it's amazing. And you just can't wait for whatever he's going to do next, right? There's something about Nathan. I put him in that category of, I kind of put like Bobby Hicks. When Bobby Hicks played a fiddle solo, the next time you heard that fiddle solo, you really wanted to hear what he did, because he had a way of just pulling the the best of the best of the melody. And I don't know, he had a way to make people excited with a style of solo that just, I don't know, it spoke to people and you wanted to hear it that way every time. Nathan does that for me when he plays a solo, even if he doesn't play it the same way every time, when he's done with a solo, I feel like he has stamped it. It's his, he is a next level fiddle player. I mean, you can sit and listen to him for quite a while and still not realize how talented that man is. He is the bomb on a fiddle. He's incredible.
2: Yeah, I mean, you know, and God, to give him a compliment like, you know, Bobby Hicks.
3: There are not a lot of people out there that play the double stops with the type of tone, the timing, where he places his stuff. His brain is so far above other people that you could listen to him for a while without even recognizing it, just thinking, yeah, he's really good, but you don't realize he left really good at the starting gate, man. He's something else. Well, first of all, you know, before he was in the band, before he and Aaron Ramsey were in the band, I had Matty Denton and Harry Clark. And Matty and Harry, I mean, mandolin and fiddle, you just aren't going to find anyone better than Matty and Harry. And when they said they were going to go full-time with East Nash Grass and leave this band, I mean, I had mixed feelings. First of all, I mean, my first feeling, I got to be honest, I was sad. It made me sad to think that they were going to go because I love them so much. And then I thought to myself, how can I ever, you know, play with someone different? Because I love them. You know, I mean, I literally love them. And it's fun. You know, music is funny. Music has a way of evolving in a way where I always feel like I'm in the center starting point of what I'm supposed to be doing. You know, I missed them terribly when they left. And then I thought, no, I don't even know if I want to do this with anyone else. And then lo and behold, here comes Aaron and Nathan. And I'm not saying they're better. It's not about being better. It's just like every combination of styles creates something different. And it just meshed so well when they came. I mean, I didn't feel like we lost even a beat. They came in. I mean, first of all, I love Aaron's mandolin playing. I mean, he's the closest thing to Adam Steffi probably as you're going to find. I mean, he can do all that. And then all the other stuff too. I mean, he's incredible. And between him and Nathan, everything gelled immediately. And I was beside myself at how I could have ever felt bad for any situation. I mean, on the other side of the coin, I was so happy for Matty and Harry that they were going out to pursue something that I think they need to be doing. I mean, East Nash Grass and the chance to start something ground floor and build a career like they're trying to do with East Nash. They have all my respect, and you know, people are going to love them no matter what context they see them in. But it all ended up working out, I think, for both of us. You know, Matty and Harry, they're doing great in East Nash, and the Dan Tominski band, we get to thrive on. So smiles all around.
2: Yeah, I don't think there's a bad thing that you just talked about. I think that it's just the way things are going to morph with you guys and with them. And, you know, those guys at East Nash are just on a roll with that last record. And
3: oh, they're so great. I mean, they're so great. They're fun. They're just a fun band to hear. You know, they don't take things too seriously, you know, right? They're aware that they're up there to create smiles. And, I love seeing it.
2: Yeah, Corey and those guys just tickle me to death, man. You know, the one good thing I want to talk about before we get out of here, though, is the Savannah Music Festival. They do it right every year, and I'm just flabbergasted because I can go see my favorite, you know, top tier bluegrass artists every year. They're always,
3: and you can tell by the songs that they're yelling out, man. That's a bluegrass crowd, man. They understand what the music is. Yes, sir.
2: So, what's going to happen, man, in the future? I mean, I know we talked about new music and touring and all this stuff.
3: There's always some stuff going on. I mean, I'm in and out of the studio all the time. I mean, I had a killer week this week. Just things pop up that you don't expect. I got to record with Steve Martin this week and do some music with Steve and Allison Brown, and made a music video after we were done with there. Got to do a little skit with Steve in the front of it. So I had the most amazing, you know, time with one of my heroes. You know, he's my comic hero for a lifetime. And turns out, hell of a banjo player, as it turns out. So Steve was great to work with him. And then here just the day before yesterday, Yesterday I was in the studio all day with an EDM artist named Kygo. And people can look up Kygo. If you're unfamiliar with Kygo, he's got his fingers in, you know, the whole planet's world of music, man. He's out there everywhere. And I'm doing, I'm not going to say a follow-up to Hey Brother, but another song that's kind of in this vein of music that Hey Brother was in the EDM world. And I'm really excited about this one. I mean, I know that that the bluegrass music is what I do, but I get to step outside of the box once in a while. And I think this Kygo thing is going to be out, I believe, either in May or June, I think at the latest. So I'm anxious for people to, tune in to the next, song called, the name of the track, I believe, is going to be called Heaven on My Mind or Heaven on Your Mind. Yeah. And, Heaven on Your Mind by Kygo. That's, you know, look for that next. And of course the bluegrass music will always be following.
2: Well, Dan, the one thing about you, dude, you're so versatile, you know,
3: well,
2: that's something you need to be very proud of because, you know, we can all go back and talk about 25 years of, Old Brother and all that stuff. And that was a great thing. But you're not just that artist, you know, you're going forward and changing too and morphing what you're doing. And
3: there's a great, big, beautiful world of music. And make no mistake, I mean, bluegrass is the core of what I do. It's my heart and soul. But I love all types of music. I don't think there's any music being made where I don't love the better end of it. I mean, you know, there's good and bad and everything. You know, I don't love all bluegrass music, but I love most of it. And I feel like that about all other styles of music. I love most of it. It's just, I think there's room for all of it.
2: Well, man, I'll say one thing. You got your social media game is popping right now. And, I mean, you're talking about Steve Martin, but I also saw you sitting next to Del McCurry, too, which is
3: Listen, that we're talking about one of my lifetime idols. Now, I mean, there are people that you grow to idolize after you learn who they are. Man, I have been enamored with Del since I was a little tiny kid. I mean, I was buddies with Ronnie and Robbie when we were little kids at the bluegrass festivals running around, trying to pick music wherever we could. I mean, to watch the career of Del McCurry and to see him in the state that he's in right now, he's getting the respect he deserves. And man, does he ever deserve it. He is one of the true icons of this music.
2: Absolutely. Well, while I got you on here, we are on the Rick Dollar Show podcast. I'm just going to go ahead and announce why I got the world's attention with Dan Tominski sitting in a chair. I want to announce the Radio Dogs Podcast Network. We are taking your favorite bluegrass podcast, but not just your favorite bluegrass podcast. We're taking just interesting podcasts and putting them all in one spot. So, look for that.
3: Love it. Rick, I love what you're doing. I love when people are out there furthering bluegrass music, bringing it to people, just making people aware of stuff that's right out there in front of them. And people like you help make this music what it is.
2: Man, I appreciate that.
3: It's the truth.
2: Well, dude, if I was there, we'd smoke a cigar and probably empty a couple of these cups, too.
3: We'll work out our Yetis and our ashtrays real good. Hey, next time we get to hang out, we're going to have more time. It's going to work out better than the last one worked out. Here's what happened. The people don't know. We tried to hook up at this last show and you had contacted me and I was like, well, absolutely. We'll just do it. We'll work it out, you know, and then I end up getting places and then I'm informed by my people. They're like, well, how did you book something without telling us? You realize I had booked you over top of a line of interviews I had for the whole day. My office talked to me. They were like, Dan, we love you and we love that you're down to do all this stuff. They're like, just make sure we know what's going on. So Rick, you are so patient and I really do owe you a debt of thanks for how you handled that because I definitely didn't handle it as well as I could have. And we're going to make sure that we're going to plan out our time better. And yes, we will get that cigar in.
2: No problem, man. Hey, I'm just Rick Dollar. You're Dan Tominski. Okay.
3: I'm just Dan Tominski. You're Rick Dollar. Let's call this right now.
2: Let's make sure we get that on.
3: Hey, if I had a name, listen to how good that sounds. Rick Dollar. Think of how that name sounds versus Dan Tominski. If you saw them both on a billboard, you'd probably go see Rick Dollar first. It sings. It's got that cadence. Rick Dollar. I could see it up in lights. When you see Dan Tominski up in lights, you think that you're going to like a Polish food cook-off or you don't know where you're going. But this is, you know, my goal is to try to make people understand that Tominski and bluegrass music are synonymous.
2: Yes. Well, man, enjoy that cigar and whatever's in your Yeti, and we'll talk again soon, okay?
3: We'll do it. I'm going to make me a fresh cup of coffee and get into this day. Rick, always good to talk to you, my friend. We'll see you soon.
2: Yes, sir, buddy. Rick Dollar here for the Rick Dollar Show, and I've been with my old buddy Dan Tominski.
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1: 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Randy Wood's Old Time Pickin' Parlor, Bloomingdale, Georgia, where the music never gets old. 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
5: NBC News Radio, I'm Lisa Taylor. Colorado officials say a person is dead after being hit by an airplane on the runway at Denver International Airport. The airport says the incident happened late Friday night when a person was seen walking on the runway as a Frontier passenger jet was taking off. ABC News says the person was partially consumed by one of the engines, causing smoke in the cabin. The pilots were forced to cancel the takeoff and passengers were evacuated using slides. Frontier says it's investigating. The U.S. military says it conducted another deadly strike on an alleged drug boat in the eastern Pacific. U.S. Southern Command says two suspected narco-terrorists were killed in Friday's attack on a boat engaged in illicit drug trafficking along known narco-trafficking routes. Southcom posted on X that two male narco-terrorists were killed during this action and one survived the strike. The U.S. Coast Guard is reportedly searching for the survivor. Lisa Taylor, NBC News Radio.
6: With your weather flash for Whitley City, I'm Sarah Silver on Hay 98. 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This morning, mostly sunny with a high near 75. Tonight, mostly clear with a low around 54. Today, sunny skies with a high near 79. Sunday night brings a chance of showers and thunderstorms, with rain likely and a low around 54. Currently, it's 58 and clear. I'm Sarah Silver with your weather flash.
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9: 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You'll learn all you want to know about the wonderful folks who bring you Cowboy Corner each and every week. Well, boys, before we visit with Bucky, I want to play one of our songs that Badger and I wrote quite some time ago. It's called The Old Man and His Fiddle. Jump in here and help us.

0: The old man and his fiddle. If we just listened to him, we'd know where he came from. Badger and I wrote that song in Oklahoma City in the middle of a tremendous hailstorm. I'll never forget that day. You folks stay with us. We'll be right back with more of Cowboy Corner and a return visit from my good friend, Mr. Bucky Wharton. And we're going to talk about his family and the wonderful Wagner Ranch in Vernon, Texas. 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The April May edition of Cowboys and Indians magazine is on your newsstand right now. I want to tell you where the heart is. At age 29, Danae textile artist Naomi Glasses is a prominent voice in fashion and home goods design and the first ever artist in residence for Ralph Lauren. Her recipe for success is a warm and collaborative life among family, horses, skateboards, and sacred surroundings at home on the Navajo Nation. And turquoise has been touted as the world's most sacred stone from ancient times to its latest surge among native artisans, lapidaries, and gemstone fashionistas. Here's what you need to know about this mesmerizing mineral before searching for your next squash blossom heirloom. And how do you teach an old chop joint in the Fort Worth Stockyards new tricks with a massive revamp from co-owner Taylor Sheridan? Welcome to Cattleman's Steakhouse. It's Cowboys and Indians magazine, bringing you the beauty, the grandeur, and the drama of the American West 6 times a year. 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Proud to be an American, proud to wear an American hat.
1: You're listening to Cowboy Corner. I'm Red Steagall here in the bunkhouse with Buck and Badger and all the boys. My special guest, my dear friend, Mr. Bucky Wharton, Vernon, Texas, a member of the world-famous Wagner Ranching family. And Bucky, welcome back. And I see you're still upright and above ground and taking nourishment, so Badger's coffee didn't get you.
2: No, it was okay. It's good to be back.
1: All right. We're sure glad to have you back. The last time you were here, we talked about the early days of the Wagner Ranch, and there's still some things that I want to cover about the history of the ranch. I heard one story that W.T. Wagner invited Burt Burnett over for supper, and he said, "I want to serve you something you've never had." And so after supper, Burt Burnett said, "Well, what do we have that I've never had?" And W.T. said, "A piece of your own beef." Of course, we don't know whether that's true or not, but it makes a good story. So after they established the ranch, and they upgraded the cattle, and of course, we all know that the three things that changed the West were the barbed wire, the windmill, and the railroad.
2: Right.
1: Because we were able to water cattle in places we hadn't been able to water them before, so we could utilize pasture we'd never been able to utilize. We were able to separate our cattle into groups, so we could upgrade the beef quality of those animals, and then the railroad brought the market to us. And so during those early days, do you know any of the early ranch managers? Can you tell us about any of them?
2: We've had some good ones. I think earliest memory I have, would be Tony Hazelwood, and of course he was just kind of an icon around here. You know, I probably knew who was before him, but I'm forgetting more than I remember these days. But Tony was quite a character and quite an individual.
1: Can you remember anything special that he did? Any stories about Tony?
2: Oh, if I could remember all the stories I've heard about Tony, we could make a heck of a long program on this thing. he was old style. Yeah, he was something else. I think he was half Indian. He lived out here on the ranch. I don't know if it was, but anyway, he lived most of his life out here on the ranch, he was a tough old codger. You know, they don't make them like that anymore. And matter of fact, he's buried out on the ranch. He's buried at their headquarters right in the park, right there around where we got the bunkhouse and the and the cook shed and my home and everything's all around that one area. And he's married right, or he's buried right there in that park.
1: Isn't that neat?
2: So I think it is. He was an icon for this area. And then after Tony, of course, we had G.L. Proctor. I think you've visited with.
1: Oh, we visited with G.L. What a wonderful man and a great cowboy, as I understand.
2: Absolutely, absolutely. One of my favorites. Never said a lot, but he communicated a lot.
1: Didn't need to say a lot.
2: No, he didn't. I enjoyed my time with GL. I spent quite a bit of time with him. And when I first came back to the ranch after I was in the Army, I spent one summer just kind of riding with some of the guys and whatnot, and GL was one of them. And those days, I don't know why, he wasn't in a pickup. He was in a white Ford. And we just went everywhere in the ranch in that white Ford. And I think Tony Hazelwood had a car rather than a pickup. Mm-hmm. I'm not sure what the thinking was in those days. But GL, in his own ways, told me quite a few stories about Tony. You know, we've had a lot of wildfires in Texas this last year, and fire is good if it's used properly. And it was understood a long time ago that it was good. You're asking for a story on Tony. There was quite a bit of suspicion, at least in GL's mind, that Tony used to drive around with a box of matches and the fires would kind of follow him. So, of course, they had to go fight those things by, you know, any way they could in those days. And we haven't improved on it much, but we've got heavy equipment and things now that they didn't used to use. But that was kind of Tony's brush control method, I think. GL, you know, he was just a very, very knowledgeable person. I saw him. We were at one time with GL, and they were cutting the bulls, and they decided this one bull couldn't be cut. And GL said, he got down there and said, no, he got his hand way up in there and grabbed hold and, you know, found what he needed to cut and cut it out. But everybody was just amazed because there didn't seem to be anything there. And I was going, I'd never seen that, you know. It's just, but GL knew that, you know, the man could sit on top of he'd cut the steers and the heifers. He'd sit on a rail, and I've still never figured out how he did this so damn easily or so good, but he'd sit on there, and those things would go through those chutes just about as quick as you can get them through, and he'd go steer, steer, heifer, steer, heifer, heifer. And just, you know, we'd sort them into different pens. Yeah, I've never picked up and they were young animals. He just couldn't tell that easily in my mind, but obviously he could. I guess that's just something I never learned.
1: but he knew cattle.
2: He understood cattle. Absolutely, absolutely.
1: There's a lot of pictures of working cattle. Well, first of all, before I get into the helicopter thing, did you ever have the pleasure of staying out at the wagon?
2: Never did. I actually went out there a couple of times when I was a kid, you know, but I think when I went out there, it was probably sanitized quite a bit, be my guess. But I never actually stayed at the wagon.
1: I'll never forget one time my friend Don Malone and I were in my office, and he had a desk on the other end of my office, and we were both really struggling, and he looked at me and he said, if it's all going to pay the same, I'm going to the wagon at the Wagner's. I'll never forget that as long as I live, because that says it all. And I have never asked a cowboy who lived at the wagon if they would like to go back that didn't say, I'd go back in a Texas minute, regardless of how old they were. That must have been a lifestyle that we can't imagine now. But it must have been something really special. And while we're talking about that, let's play a song by Dan Roberts called The Old Cowboy Blues, because no cowboy wants to get old. Let's listen to it.
2: Sounds good.

0: The old cowboy blues. I guess that's something that all of us dread, regardless of what we do and what part of the world we live in. We don't want to get to the point where we can't enjoy doing what we love to do most. And I don't know of anybody who dreads to get to the point where they can't get a horseback any more than a cowboy, especially one that has experienced all those wonderful things about living in the cow country. Now, was the Wagner Ranch all open, do you think, in the beginning when W.T. and Dan first got the ranch?
1: My understanding is that we talked about the big pasture and whatnot. They actually, as I mentioned, had been up north of Electra and had a lot of land around there, which they actually did own. As I understand, there was a pretty good drought back then, and they started trading some of that land up there for, which was much better farming land, for some of this pasture land down in this part of the country. So a lot of the land down here was settled by another family. You still see evidence of that. There's some old dugouts and lean-tos, a lot of cisterns, things like that around the ranch. And it was actually settled. So when they started, you know, accumulating everything where the ranch is now, I'm sure that there was some breakup of, you know, of pastures and whatnot. Some of the old pasture names still obviously carry names from from the old days and everything else. So there was, I don't know when they started fencing it, when it got to be what it is. I do know that we've continued to fence over the years just because it's a more efficient way to do it as far as the utilization of the land and you know, just maintaining the cattle. But it's amazing to me that they did what they did back in those days with basically horseback and buggy. The actual fencing of the ranch and everything else, I couldn't tell you when all that came about, but it was a very necessity, you know, very necessary tool in those days, obviously. So,
0: you know, the Lord gave us fire, and we got in the way. because the fires, the natural fires, kept all the brush and the undergrowth down and kept the grassland healthy. I interviewed a range specialist, and he told me something very interesting, and of course we've heard this before on the show, but maybe it didn't register with people, but he said that 1 acre of healthy grassland provides enough oxygen for 8 people for 1 year. And we talk about preserving our rainforests, when actually our massive grassland in the middle of our country is as important as any rainforest in the world as far as providing oxygen for the rest of our planet. And so when we cover it up with brush, of course, the trees give off oxygen also. And the mesquite tree is a legume, so it puts nitrogen back in the soil. But at the same time, if it gets too thick, it sterilizes the soil so the grass can't grow. And also, when the leaves are on it, you can't hardly drive a cow or a bull out of it that's savvy. So the mesquite probably came in after they were here and after they fenced it off and concentrated cattle within a certain area.
1: I think that's probably right, and you know, I'm a young guy. I'm only 58 years old, but you know, I've gotten to the point now where trees are growing a lot faster than they ever used to. And I know there's trees around this part of the, or around the ranch that weren't there when I first got back, you know, 100 years ago. And there's trees at a place called Cowboy Row where all the cowboys live that just weren't there when, you know, back in the 70s when I got back. So, you know, the countryside changes in a big hurry if you don't control it with fire.
0: Sure.
1: And the stories I've always heard was that mesquite was brought up by the cattle from down south.
0: Well, we have found recently in some Indian ruins mesquite limbs and that they used for bracing and so forth. So we know that mesquite was in this country, but it wasn't as concentrated as it is now because the cattle have done that. There's no better place for a seed to germinate than in a cow pie.
1: Mm-hmm.
0: And they only utilize a small percentage of that, the nutrients of that mesquite bean, so they just prepare the rest of it for germination.
1: Right.
0: And that's what has taken over. You folks stay with us. We'll be right back with more of Cowboy Corner and my dear friend and my special guest, Bucky Wharton.
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0: You're listening to Cowboy Corner. I'm Red Stegall here in the bunkhouse with Buck and Badger and all the boys. My special guest, my dear friend, Mr. Bucky Wharton from the world-famous Wagner Ranch in Wheelbarger County. Is that the only county you cover?
1: No. We're in Baylor County. We're in Wichita County. We're in Archer County. We're in Ford County. We're in Knox County.
0: My goodness.
1: I know we pay taxes and all of it.
0: Now, when the brush got so thick, and I've seen a jillion of these pictures, you started using helicopters because it wasn't judicious to try to run those cattle with cowboys through that thick brush. Do you still use helicopters?
1: Still use helicopters. Again, this was a little before my time. I think at one time they used like a Piper Cub for scouting cattle and whatnot. And I think John Biggs was responsible for bringing the helicopters onto the ranch. And part of the reason was we had a lot of rank cattle out there that just weren't being gathered
0: right
1: every year. And they actually gathered, I don't know the exact numbers, but they gathered a lot of cattle that had never seen a man except maybe once or twice a year at the most. And the helicopter is a very efficient tool for our operation. We are contiguous, which makes it a lot easier for
0: sure
1: us for something like that. You know, everything's connected. And we started using the old Bell 47s back when they first started utilizing them for the general public. And a fellow by the name of Gil Eggleston, as far as I know, was one of our first helicopter pilots. He was an absolute character, and we had a mechanic that took care of it by the name of Barney Barnes. And you talk about a couple of characters. These guys were Barney'd rather cowboy than anything, but he was a heck of a mechanic. He could fix anything, he could make anything work, and he made the helicopter run every day. But he'd rather play around with a horse or do anything than work on that, which, you know, he managed to get everything done. But we stayed with the Bell 47 as long as we could, and when they stopped really manufacturing or releasing those to the public, we had to switch over to a larger helicopter. We've had a real good relationship with Bell Textron over the years, and so we stayed with Bell's. We still use a helicopter anywhere from 350 to 450 hours a year. So it's a very, very efficient tool for us, and I think it probably replaces at least a crew of men. Yeah, because what we'll do with that thing is we'll go out and we'll push all the cattle into a trap,
0: mm-hmm,
1: and then of course a trap out here can be a pretty good sized piece,
0: yeah,
1: of, or at the ranch can be a pretty good sized piece of property, and the next day the cowboys will go in, or soon after they'll go in and work the cattle. That way they don't have to gather a pasture. And when I first got back after being in the Army and everything, we had pastures that were 5,000-7,000 acres.
0: Mm-hmm.
1: And you can hide a lot of cattle in,
0: boy,
1: in
0: howdy,
1: an area that size. But the helicopter is very efficient for gathering pastures. And even as we cut down the size of our pastures for efficiency, it's still very useful.
0: I've often heard it said that the best doing cattle in country like in West Texas is a Black Baldy. And I want to know, if we're getting rid of all the Herefords, where are we going to get those Black Baldies?
1: Well, obviously, you're not going to have a Black Baldy if you don't have a Hereford. The we're still about 65% Hereford. We try to still every year we go out cross country and all across the United States and we buy the best Hereford bulls we can. We are going to maintain our Hereford base as long as we can because that is the necessity for the cross. I mean, you'll have it if you don't. And we actually may cut back from about 65% Hereford to maybe 55. But again, it's what the market wants, and until the situation changes and we build an alliance with somebody or whatever happens, I mean, it's hard to read the future, but things are changing, obviously, and until we get a firm grasp on where things are going, we've got to stay similar with Hereford.
0: You know, Bucky, I haven't heard any rancher talk about a calf that they like as well in West Texas country as they do a Black Baldy. And there are a lot of other crosses. People cross all kinds of breeds every day. But I've never heard the accolades for any other cross that I've heard for the Black Baldy. And I've worked a lot of those cattle. And, boy, they get big in a hurry.
1: Oh, they do. They do. It's an excellent cross. There's no question about it. And it's recognized by the public. And probably, there's probably a little sizzle with this steak. But, you know, the public recognizes an Angus as being more tender and everything else. And I think that you saw two carcasses hanging in a kill floor. You wouldn't know which one was Angus, which one was Hereford. Now you might know which one was Longhorn, but they have a reputation for being that way. The buyers want them. The people that we don't usually feed our cattle, we usually sell them to somebody else, and they take them to the feedlot. The guys that are buying the cattle are the ones that are really dictating what it is that we sell to them. Yeah. And this has been going on for a long time. We, at one time, back before we started crossing, we actually got docked per head basis for having straight Hereford. And our cattle, even in those days, were some of the best cattle out there. I mean, we've always had great cattle. That happened way before my time. I mean, they've always been conscious about the cattle out here, and we've had a damn good cattle herd out here for an awfully long time. But we were getting docked for having straight Hereford, and so we had to cross.
0: I love Hereford cattle. I just love to see those babies come in the spring, those little white heads peeking up through that grass. I think they're just absolutely the most beautiful cattle in the world. And I'm tickled to death to hear that you're not going to get rid of all your Hereford cows.
1: Well, and my wife likes their eyelashes.
0: Before we go, I want to talk about wildlife just a little bit. And you have a lot of wildlife on the ranch. Do you do anything special to manage that wildlife or just leave it alone?
1: We accommodate it the best we can. We have we've planted game plots for the deer. We've fed turkey and quail over the years, a lot of the screenings from the wheat production and whatnot. We actually had, before my time, there was a pretty good sized field out kind of in the middle of the ranch that they planted strictly for wildlife production. We've always encouraged wildlife from deer, turkey, quail. We've got a lot of waterfowl, geese, ducks. It's a pretty incredible place as far as wildlife's concerned. And very, very much is an important part of what we all enjoy out there. We do take care of it. I've never gotten into an extensive breeding program on our deer. Mm-hmm. Basically, what we've done is supplement them, make sure that they have the food and whatnot necessary to make it through the winter and survive on their own. When you're talking about a place that large to actually manage a herd, you're talking about managing something the size of the state of Rhode Island.
0: Yes.
1: You know, and it's a difficult job. The best you can do either is to quarantine off a small area, relatively small area, and fence that and then manage that extensively, or you try to manage everything just as naturally as you can through making sure that they've got the feed and the habitat, the sanctuary, and everything they need. And we've been very cognizant of those needs for wildlife for a long time, and that's been one of my interests that I've definitely continued and have encouraged over the years.
0: I remember one time, again, our friend Don Malone called me and said, Roy Rogers is coming over here to hunt geese. You got to come up here. So, boy, I hustled up there. And that was one of the great days of my life, taking Roy Rogers goose hunting out in that big pasture on that wheat field.
1: Oh, I imagine.
0: And he was a good shot, too. We had a great day. Bucky, I can't tell you how much I appreciate you coming by and visiting with us again. And one of these days, I want you to think of some stories, and I want to come back and let's do this all over again because you have a tremendous heritage. You're a wonderful friend, and a great interview, and I would really love to visit with you some more. Would you promise me we'll do that?
1: I'll do that, Red.
0: All right. You folks stay with us. We'll be right back with more of Cowboy Corner. 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
4: 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Horses with a history, brands with a background. You're listening to Cowboy Corner. I'm Red Steigall here in the bunkhouse with Jake and Badger and Old Dan and Leon and all the rest of the boys. And I want to do a poem that I wrote back in 1999. It's called The Visalia. A friend of mine who raises horses asked if I would stay and halter break some yearlings in the fall. We'd finished eating supper. I was leaned back in a chair as I watched the fire cast shadows on the wall. I heard his footsteps on the porch before I heard him knock. My friend yelled out, "Oh, partner, come on in." He had seen him coming up the drive and recognized the truck and knew the lanky cowboy was a friend. His weathered features, gnarled hands, and bent bow-legged walk all told of life out on the open plains. His dress was plain and simple, but he held his head up high. With hat in hand, he told us why he came. He said he needed horses that could handle rocky ground. They had to have good feet and big and stout. Where he was headed, cattle were untouched by human hands. They was paying by the head to clean them out. He said he had no money, just a promise that he'd pay. A chance he wouldn't turn a dime till spring. He didn't want to borrow mounts. He'd probably wear them out, because when he's through, they won't be worth a thing. My friend said, "Go out to the barn and talk to Escavel. He's got them up this evening in the pen. There'll be a bunch of good ones. Take as many as you need, and I'll see you when you get your cattle in." He went out to his pickup for a moment and returned, an old Visalia saddle in his hand. He set it on a barrel as he turned to walk away, said, "I'll be back to get this when I can." "Old pard," I said, "that ain't much loot for what them horses cost. I think you got the wrong end of this deal. That old saddle ain't worth nothing." He turned to me and said, "To tell the truth, my friend, I got a steal. I ain't worried about my horses. You just saw an honest man. His granddad rode that saddle up the trail. He intends to keep his promise. This is just for me to hold. He knows I know that saddle ain't for sale. And if it takes him 20 years, he'll get that saddle back. He'll whittle at the debt until it's right. An honest man will break his back protecting his good name. A thief will fade away into the night." You see the way he held himself with head and shoulders high? No doubt he carries his share of the load. He values that old saddle about as much as life itself, and I am proud to help him down the road. My granddad came to Texas just before the Civil War, when cash was scarce and land was wild and free. Was known to always help a man who tried to help himself, and I hope that some of that rubbed off on me. The lesson that I learned that night is still with me today. Don't be afraid to stand out from the herd. You'll be repaid 10,000 times with pride and self-respect, while other folks placed value on your word. I didn't stay that winter. Wasn't much for me to do. I worked the yearlings and then went on my way. After several years, I heard my friend has gone to his reward, and I came down for the service yesterday. I walked into the cabin to relive some happy times. I looked for that old saddle everywhere. In the corner was the barrel where he laid it years ago. It was empty. That old saddle wasn't there. Inside the church, we whispered and remembered our old friend. The preacher helped us all to recollect, and over in the corner sat a solitary man with hat in hand. He paid his last respects. I never got to ask him if he got his saddle back. I'll bet my Justin boots he made the trade. And when he goes to rope in that big roundup in the sky, the Lord will say, "Your entry fees are paid." Wouldn't it be nice to know that when you got up there and you look in the Lord square in the eye and he says to you, "Your entry fees are paid. Come on in." R.J. Vandegrift does a wonderful job of a Chuck Cusimano song called "We Were Cowboys." I'm going to turn him loose on you right now. Here's R.J.

Cowboys. RJ, what a wonderful job of a Chuck Cusimano song that I think is one of the best cowboy songs ever written. And you know, we owe the Lord a lot of recognition every single day we live for allowing us to live the lifestyle that we love as a cowboy, as a cowman, as a horseman, as someone who enjoys the Western lifestyle. We owe that to the Lord. And if we've ever had a doubt that He was in charge, to stand out in the middle of that wide open prairie and look at all the masterpieces that He created just for us. Stay with us. We'll be right back with more of Cowboy Corner. Well, we finally finished my autobiography. 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I'm Red Stegall here in the bunkhouse with Jake and Badger and old Dan and Leon and all the rest of the boys. And I want to tell you where we're going to be for the next few weeks because I want you to come and join us. Every Monday night at 8:30, every Tuesday morning at 12:30, every Saturday morning at 6 a.m., and every Sunday morning at 11:30 a.m., all that Central Standard Time, join us on RFD-TV as we explore another trail somewhere west of Wall Street. For our song of inspiration, I've chosen one by Danny called The Broken Ones. I think this is one of the greatest songs I've ever heard. Here's Danny to sing it for us.

0: The Broken Ones. What a great song, and what a great job, little brother. Well, as my old daddy would say, we got this one saucered and blowed. It's time for us to ride on out of here. We got lots of work to do. On behalf of myself, Red Stegall, and Jake and Badger, and old Dan, and Leon, and all the other boys, our producer, Mr. Roger Ramsey, the fellow who holds it together for all of us, Mr. Sean Studer, thanks for riding along with us. We hope we taught you something about the West you didn't know, and especially about a fellow named Bucky Wharton, who has a tremendous history in the world of the livestock from the Wagner family. 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Before we leave, I want to give you something to think about till next week. William R. Allen said, "Certainly it is a world of scarcity, but the scarcity is not confined to iron ore and arable land. The most constricting scarcities are those of character and personality." William R. Allen said that, and it's the truth. You folks be sure you join us same time, same station next week for another edition of Cowboy Corner. Adios, y'all.
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1: NBC News Radio, I'm Lisa Taylor. Virginia Democrats are asking the state Supreme Court to halt its ruling that blocks a new congressional map from taking effect. The Speaker of Virginia's House of Delegates and others have filed a motion that asks for a stay in the ruling. Democrats were seeking a map designed to give the party up to four new House seats. But Friday's ruling now delivers a major boost for Republicans as they defend their narrow House majority in the midterm elections. The CDC is sending personnel to the Canary Islands off the coast of Africa to escort American passengers off a cruise ship stricken with hantavirus. More from Danielle Hamamjan.
2: When the MV Hondius anchors off the coast of Tenerife this weekend, they'll be met by a team dispatched by the CDC. Before flying home on a repatriation flight, they'll isolate in the National Quarantine Unit at Nebraska Medicine in Omaha, the same facility that housed people exposed to COVID in 2020 and Ebola in 2014.
1: Lisa Taylor, NBC News Radio.
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4: With your weather flash for Whitley City, I'm Sarah Silver on Hay 98. 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Today, mostly sunny with a high near 75. Tonight, mostly clear with a low around 54. Looking ahead to Sunday, sunny with a high near 79. Sunday night brings a chance of showers and thunderstorms, followed by rain showers likely and patchy fog. Currently, it's 62 and mainly clear. I'm Sarah Silver with your weather flash.
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9: And a big howdy to you. I'm your bluegrass buddy, Tim White. Glad to be here with you once again this week on the Tim White Bluegrass Show. I really thank you. I say that a lot, but I mean it every time. We're going to have some great music this week. Bluegrass, old time, Americana, some gospel laced with a little bit of comedy. Whole lot of good information, too. Lots of great events coming up. I'm going to keep you tuned in to that, too, so you don't miss any of them. So reach over there, turn it up, and take the knobs off the radio. Getting it started this week with my good friend from Elizabethton, Tennessee. Here's Daniel Grindstaff.

had some great guitar picking there from the late and great Aaron Frosty Foster. Died at such a young age, tragically, and what a shocker. We sure do miss Frosty. You heard him right here on the Tim White Bluegrass Show. If you're driving a car, keep those hands at 10 and 2. And don't be texting. Wear that seatbelt and be safe. I'll be back with a whole lot more.

0: 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Keeping you informed creatively about the music you love. The 5th Annual Abingdon Fiddlers Convention is almost here, folks. 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
0: And folks, I'm going to be with my band over at the 4th Annual Carroll County Music Festival coming up June 20th. A big event for everybody to come, free admission too. It's the 4th Annual Carroll County Music Festival, June 20th in Hillsville, Virginia, at the Farmers Market Pavilion. They're going to have a big light show at dark, but lots of good bands: Black River Express, Roundhouse Jam, Wild Mountain Magic, the Red Volkert Band. Red is fantastic, yeah, the Stone Country. And I'm going to be there with Donnie and Gary Ollis' Troublesome Hollow. That's the 4th Annual Carroll County Music Festival in Hillsville, Virginia. Like I said, June 20th. Music starts at 1, goes all the way till dark, and then that big light show. Here's a little sample of the music you hear. Here's yours truly with Donnie and Gary Ollis and Troublesome Hollow.

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0: CASA of Northeast Tennessee presents the second annual Low Country Bowl in Greenville, Tennessee on Thursday, June 11th. 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It's the second annual Low Country Bowl for CASA of Northeast Tennessee. That's June 11th. I'll see you there. 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
0: 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That's Abingdon. Welcome back to the Tim White Bluegrass Show, and you've heard my spot, I guess, already this week about the Abingdon Fiddlers Convention coming up June 19th and 20th at the Washington County Fairgrounds in Abingdon, Virginia. This makes the 5th year. It is a fine event, one of the best organized events I've ever been at, and I'm going to be emceeing once again, and they've had me all 5 years now counting this year, so I appreciate Jennifer Blankenship and all the folks that put that together. 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They have adult and youth categories. 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I'm going to say it again, AbingdonFiddlers.com. 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

0: that fella from Texas right there, Carl Shiflett, and his Big Country Show doing some fine picking there on the bluegrass stomp. Let's hear Carl Shiflett sing one right now. Turn it up. Take the knobs off.
1: Well,

Sparks with the late, great Curly Seckler. The Tim White Bluegrass Show, right back at you with bluegrass, old-time Americana comedy, and a whole lot of fun. Turn it up. Take the knobs off the radio.

Yeah, moving on with it right there, Ricky Skaggs in Kentucky. Thunder, the Pig in the Pen. Here's the songs from the Road Band. One called Waterloo. Turn it up, take the knobs off.

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0: Zines with made-up headlines, a plumber's crack with a tool belt tan line. Tonight I'm wearing something classic, old sweatpants with stretched elastic. I think that they look fantastic, late-night Walmart shoppers. Honey, do you think I'd look fat in a Speedo?
1: Yeah, Michael Reno, her one he wrote and sang for you right there. Late night Walmart shopper here on the Tim White Bluegrass Show. I'll be back with a whole lot more. Don't go anywhere, please.

0: 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And when you get there, tell them Tim says howdy.
1: Well, Thelma Lou hears about this. She'll be thrilled.
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0: 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Here's Caroline Owens. Turn it up. Take the knobs off.

0: Yeah, good solid music as always. Doyle Lawson and Quicksilver, As Long as the World Stands. Here on the Tim White Bluegrass Show, let's go to the Cobweb Corner, listen to some classic String Bean.
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A big light show at dark. 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
1: NBC News Radio, I'm Lisa Taylor. The U.S. military says it struck two Iranian-flagged oil tankers in the Strait of Hormuz, trying to get around the U.S. naval blockade. More from Courtney Cuby.
2: U.S. F-A-18 fighter jets firing on two Iranian oil tankers, small guided bombs striking their smokestacks, using delayed fuses to disable their propulsion without destroying the ships. CENTCOM saying the ships violated the U.S. blockade of Iranian ports.
1: President Trump says his administration is still waiting for a response from Iran about a proposed memorandum of understanding to end the war. U.S. Southern Command says it destroyed another drug boat in the Eastern Pacific. Military officials say two suspected narco-terrorists were killed in Friday's attack on a high-speed boat engaged in illicit drug trafficking.

0: along known narco-trafficking routes. Southcom posted on X that two male narco-terrorists were killed during this action and one survived the strike. The U.S. Coast Guard is reportedly searching for the survivor. Lisa Taylor, NBC News Radio.
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2: With your weather flash for Whitley City, I'm Sarah Silver on Hay 98. 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This afternoon, mostly sunny with a high near 75, making it a great time to enjoy the outdoors. Tonight, mostly clear with a low around 54, providing a comfortable evening for relaxation. Looking ahead to Sunday, sunny with a high near 79. Perfect for any outdoor plans you might have. Currently, it's 64 and mainly clear. I'm Sarah Silver with your weather flash.
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5: 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Mm-hmm.

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said, Jet, move away from there. He said, California is the place you ought to be. So he loaded up the truck and they moved to Beverly Hills, that is, swimming pool.

and all his kin. They would like to thank you folks for kindly dropping in. You're all invited back again to this locality to have a heaping heaven of their hospitality. Beverly Hillbillies, that's what they call them now. Nice folks. You all come back, yeah?

Yeah, the fantastic music of the late John Hartford here on the Tim White Bluegrass Show. Hope you're having a great day. A little bit later this hour, we're going to have the Possum Road Count. You don't want to miss that. Keep it right where it is. A lot more on the way.

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Yeah, the seldom seen through the bottom of a glass here on the Tim White Bluegrass Show. 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

0: CASA of Northeast Tennessee presents the second annual Low Country Bowl in Greenville, Tennessee on Thursday, June 11th. 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It's the second annual Low Country Bowl for CASA of Northeast Tennessee. That's June 11th. I'll see you there. 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
0: It's time now for this week's Tim White's Possum Road Camp. It's time for the Possum Spotter Club report again, folks. All of our Possum Spotter Club members send me reports each week where dead possums are spotted on America's highways, and I report the possum abuse to you right here on the Tim White Bluegrass Show. Remember, the more dead possums you see, the warmer the weather, and the fewer dead possums you see, the cooler the weather will be. 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Remember to get your membership card today. Now here's this week's Possum Report.
4: Yeah, and the possums are out and about, folks. Yes, they are. John Delp in Blountville, Tennessee, said he spotted 5.5 dead possums this week on Highway 394. So that's good, healthy, well, I guess unhealthy for the possums, but a good healthy report from John Delp in Blountville, Tennessee. We appreciate you for that fine report. And one of our newest Possum Club spotters, Melissa Whitaker, wrote this week, "I am sad to report 5 dead possums in the Limestone area." Limestone, Tennessee, that is. "Especially since one was a baby. Poor little feller. Tim, if you ever wonder if possums think about us too," she says it's a possibility. "Thanks again for your entertaining and interactive show. Have a great week." Well, you do the same, Melissa. Thank you for the reports each week. And I'm highly disappointed. Haven't heard anything from the Snow Boys in Mount Airy or Toast in a couple of weeks, and that is the possum capital of the world. Kiwi hadn't even called in or sent me an email about it, so I'm going to have to rattle a cage over there in Toast in Mount Airy, North Carolina, if those boys don't get on the stick right there. Must be hanging out in the customer lounge there at Snow's Garage too much and just goofing off eating those donuts. Yeah, they do that a lot. Folks, if you don't have a Possum Spotter Club card suitable for laminating in your wallet or purse, you can take care of that little dilemma at thetimwhitebluegrassshow.com. That's thetimwhitebluegrassshow.com.

Jim and Jesse, the Possum Holler, wrote off the Possum Tapes. You can find it at fatdogrecords.com. Here's Peter Rowan. Turn it up. Take a knobs off.

those young ladies from over in Boone, North Carolina, the Burnett Sisters, doing the Blue Night. Here's Daly and Vincent, Cumberland River. Turn it up. Take it out.

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0: 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Snow's Garage, Toast, North Carolina. Tell them Tim says howdy. Welcome back to the final segment of this week's The Tim White Bluegrass Show. Thank you for tuning in every week right here on your favorite radio station. And I'm all excited about going over to Hillsville, Virginia. Yeah, they're in Carroll County for the 4th Annual Carroll County Music Festival on June 20th. And me and the boys, those Aulis boys, Troublesome Hollow, are going to be part of the show over there with the Black River Express, Roundhouse Jam, Wild Mountain Magic, a Red Volkert Band, Stone Country, and then, of course, yours truly, Tim White with Troublesome Hollow, and a big light show at dark. So bring your lawn chairs and your blankets. Going to have all kinds of vendors and food. It's going to be a big time. The music starts at 1. I think the art show and the artisans start about 10:30 in the morning. But that's the 4th Annual Carroll County Music Festival. Free admission right there on Main Street in Hillsville, Virginia. So I hope to see you over there on June the 20th.

Crary's Hornpipe, Dan Crary, John Hickman, and Byron Burline. 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Off the Close Kin Project on Mountain Roads Recordings, here's Adam Steffi.

Rattling Bones, Adam Steffi off the Close Kin Project on Mountain Roads recording from a few years back. Well, that's going to about do it for me this week, folks. I sure have enjoyed it. I hope you have, too. Remember, look out for those possums because they can't look out for you. And I hope to see you at many or all of the events across our great land with the bluegrass and old-time music this summer. Take care. God bless you. I'll see you next time.

0: The 5th Annual Abingdon Fiddlers Convention is almost here, folks. 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CASA of Northeast Tennessee presents the second annual Low Country Bowl in Greenville, Tennessee on Thursday, June 11th. 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It's the second annual Low Country Bowl for CASA of Northeast Tennessee. That's June 11th. I'll see you there. 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
2: News Radio, I'm Lisa Taylor. The NTSB is investigating a runway death at Denver International Airport. Officials say it happened late Friday night when Frontier Flight 4345 struck a person walking on a runway. The pilot aborted the takeoff and passengers were evacuated using slides due to smoke in the cabin. Airport officials say the person killed had scaled a fence and was struck about 2 minutes later on the runway. President Trump is downplaying concerns over a new outbreak of the hantavirus. Speaking to reporters on Friday, Trump said the virus is not easily transferable and that we have very good people studying it very closely.
3: We seem to have things under very good control. They know that virus very well. It's been around a long time. Not easily transferable, unlike COVID.
2: The CDC is sending staffers to the Canary Islands to escort American passengers off a cruise ship that's been stricken with hantavirus. Passengers will be placed in quarantine once they return. Lisa Taylor, NBC News Radio.
4: With your weather flash for Whitley City, I'm Sarah Silver on Hay 98. 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This afternoon, mostly sunny with a high near 75. Enjoy the warmth of the sun as we move through the day. Tonight, mostly clear with a low around 54, making for a comfortable evening ahead. Looking ahead to Sunday, sunny with a high near 79, ideal for outdoor plans. Currently, it's 65 and overcast. I'm Sarah Silver with your weather flash.
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6: We have the following obituary. Rick Hensley, age 75, of Whitley City, husband of Darlene Hensley, passed away last Saturday, May 2nd. Celebration of life service being held today at 2 p.m. at McCrary County Funeral Home. Visitation is in progress at the funeral home until 2. McCrary County Funeral Home is in charge of the arrangements for Rick Hensley. Couple of community notes. The tire disposal event going on today, final day over at Whitley County until 3 today. That is at the Whitley County Transfer Station, Happy Hollow Road in Williamsburg. Now, this tire disposal event is open to any Kentucky resident, so that does include McCrary County residents who have tires to dispose of free of charge. Again, the event going on until 3 today at the Whitley County Transfer Station, Happy Hollow Road in Williamsburg. Williamsburg Gospel Barn is going to be closed this evening. Many of their singers are at the Gospel Fanfare in Alabama, so they are closed tonight. Williamsburg Gospel Barn should reopen next Saturday, May 16th. Beulah Heights Church of God having a benefit singing this evening at 6 p.m. That'll be for Scotty Farmer with the Mountain View Singers. Other singers will be there too. Everyone welcome. Benefit singing this evening, 6 p.m. at the Beulah Heights Church of God. Happy Mother's Day to all the moms out there. Mother's Day, of course, coming up tomorrow. Stay tuned for the replay of Ramblin' Man Radio coming up next.
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All right, get us going on the new and improved Ramblin' Man Radio with Ramblin' Man by Waylon. Don't get no better than that Jigger on that red guitar and the great Ralph Mooney on steel. And, of course, Waylon playing his own lead. How to get a program started. I don't know what to do here. I've got sponsors. I've got an actor. And I wish I'd have wore a shirt. Oh, I did. Never mind about that. Besides, it's radio, not TV. It don't matter. Here's Bo Cephas.

case you're a first-time listener, we lean toward outlaw country. That's where we kind of our center. And then we branch out from there to different kinds of, we'll play anything just about. If it's good music, we like to play it on this show, especially Southern rock.

I got you up dancing, didn't it? I know Ronnie and Melanie was dancing on my front porch. I could see that from here all the way down there in Stearns. Hey, welcome to Ramblin' Man Radio. Glad to have you. And we got sponsors. We got to kind of act normal. Well, no, we don't want to act normal. We'd lose our sponsors. But one thing we do on this program is we do a lot of double plays sometimes, two in a row from an artist. We're doing it from Skinner right now, two in a row. This right here is the theme song for the show. This song right here says it all about this program, Ramblin' Man Radio.

My daddy worked hard, and so have I. We paid our taxes and gave our lives to serve this great country.

Been here off and on since February of 1976. Instead of singing the truth to you, playing the truth to you. And I'll tell you what, I've never been, I don't know why, I started this show and I've been thinking about it all day. I've never been more nervous, and I couldn't tell you when. Like I said, I've been doing this off and on since 1976. Started this new show and we got sponsors. We'll get to those in just a little bit. But this is the most nervous that I have been in, well, probably since 1976 when I did my first show. But we're having fun anyway.

0: This Dire Straits, of course, that guitar work was done by the great little Jimmy Dickens, playing lead guitar for Dire Straits. Wait a minute, I read the card wrong. I'm sorry, that was Martin Knopfler. What a mistake I made right out of the bat. Little Jimmy Dickens, of course. Well, we're glad to be here with you and just enjoying playing some of this music. Hope you're enjoying it. We've got it out there a little bit so far, which we tend to do, but we always bring it back into our roots, like this one from the Possum.
1: 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Imagine life without them. All your radio heroes

0: George Jones, of course, and that's a good question. Who is going to fill her shoes? I don't know. I don't know about that. Anyway, let's take our first break right here on Ramblin' Man Radio. We'll be back after these commercial words.
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1: 35 seconds to go as Tim Stevens puts in his first appearance. As Kentucky now has played 11 men. Seidler gets a big hand as he comes out, and he played well. He just scored 2 points, but he played very, very well.
2: The only two things in life that make it worth living

So Willie and Whiskey River, before that we heard Waylon and Willie, and of course, mostly Waylon, Luckenbach, Texas. Just leave them boys alone, let them do their music.

That's Bo Cephas, a little help from his friends, Ernest Tubman Whalen, and leave them boys alone, let them play their songs. The First Lady of Outlaw Country Music, the First Lady of Ramblin' Man Radio, Arlen Brower's wife, and my girlfriend. All right, that would be the great Jesse Coulter. I'm not Lisa.

0: First Lady of Rambling Man Radio, Miss Jessie Coulter. I think she's tuned in out in Arizona. I know Arlen is, her husband. He texted me earlier. Appreciate them. Several people have tuned in. We'll get some shout-outs going here just a little bit. But you know what? We forgot our main sponsor. I mean, we left him out a while ago, and he is upset. He called us, and he is really upset. So let's get his commercial on.
1: We're going back to the Kaz Walker way of doing business. We're going to be buying everything as cheap as we can, sell it as cheap as we can, and to hell with everybody else. We're not going to be spending no money on nobody but Kaz Walker's business. Now, if you know of anything they've got us beat on, tell us about it. And I'll send one woman and check it. Then I'll cut my price down. I've always said we either beat them or meet them. And we are still going to do that. But I'm not going to check and try to be under them or try to be over them. If you don't want my prices, don't trade with me. If you're not a regular Kaz Walker customer, don't come anyhow. If you expect us cash, we want a bad check for you or a check and we don't know you. I don't want nobody but regular customers that we cash checks for I haven't got time to run down all the history about you. Go to the bank if they'll cash it for you. Go to the bank if they'll cash it for you, or go where you trade. I've got all the business I can take care of at cashing checks. For God's sakes, don't come to my store if you don't know the store manager or the night manager or someone. And I've got one night manager you won't know after tonight.

0: gone.
1: Well, I ain't gone yet, but I'm an old troubadour. Troubadour, I guess. Anyway, hey, we just found out that Johnny Van Zant of Lynyrd Skynyrd is listening down in Florida. Want to say hi to Johnny. Appreciate him very much. Man, his music has meant so much over the years. And Ronnie Shelley has been in touch with him today and got him on here, or got him listening. Appreciate that, Ronnie. And thank you for getting Johnny to tune in. Man, that's pretty cool. You got Johnny Van Zant in Florida listening, Jesse Coulter in Arizona. I'm nervous.
2: Absolutely. Yep. Johnny messaged me, said he was listening. I sent him the website.
1: Well, I appreciate that very much, Johnny, and your music and your brother's music. And the band's meant so much to us over the years. And we're going to play one by Johnny and his brother Donnie. It's called Help Somebody. Here's Van Zant on Ramblin' Man Radio. Appreciate you listening, Johnny.

0: Johnny and Donnie Van Zandt, that's called Van Zandt, and it's called Help Somebody or Get Right With a Man, as most people know it by that. And we appreciate Johnny tuning in down in Florida where it's nice and warm and sunny, I'm sure.
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0: And we thank those sponsors. We've got more to come. That's not all of our sponsors. We got some more coming up here and another commercial break in just a little bit. In the meantime, here's Johnny Paycheck. I'm the only hell my mama ever raised. It's kind of a true song here.

We've been here an hour so far. We'll be going till about 8 o'clock. But we've been here an hour and we haven't played one Merle Haggard song. I think that's a sin. Maybe in the red letters, I'm not sure.

Merle having a good time there on Daddy Frank, wasn't he? If you're a first-time listener and you've been listening for a while, you kind of get the gist of what we do here. We play. We kind of start out with outlaw country, and then we go in all directions from there. But our mainstay is outlaw country, and we go to, well, we played Dire Straits early. We played Van Zandt. We played Lynyrd Skynyrd. We've also played Johnny Paycheck, Jesse Coulter, and now Randy Travis. We play a little bit of everything on this show. Hope you like it.

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1: They just did that, Tim. 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
1: 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Gives you a little variety of voices right here on Ramblin' Man Radio. Hey, let's find a good song right here. Here's a good one from Old Buck.

We do a lot of double plays on this show and sometimes an occasional triple play. Let's do two in a row from Buck right now. Double play from Buck Owens and the Buckaroos. Ramblin' Man Radio, heard every Thursday, 5:15 on WHAY. Glad to have you along tonight.

Buck Owens and Dwight Yoakam, of course. Dwight, a Kentucky boy, of course. He was raised over in eastern Kentucky, at least born over there. I think Floyd County, to be exact. And, of course, that was Buck Owens and that West Coast sound. And phone's been going crazy trying to keep up here. But we do have some new music by a local artist. Well, not local. For us, he's from Lexington. Anyway, we're going to get him on and tell a little story about him coming up here in just a little bit, right after Vern Gosden. Set him up, Joe. Set him up and keep listening.

0: right, let's take this break right here with some more from our fine sponsors. And we got a song coming up from a new artist out of Lexington, Kentucky. But anyway, I want to tell you that these people that's advertised on this show are not only places you need to do business. They're friends of mine. I do business with every one of these people. They're the first people I call when I need their expert advice or expert whatever, and they're really good people, good friends of mine, and I'm thankful that they're advertising. I appreciate them, and I would ask you, if you got to do business on the kind of business that they do, that they're advertising, do business with our fine sponsors right here on Ramblin' Man Radio.
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0: All right, we thank those fine sponsors for advertising here. We'll be hear more from them later on in the show. I got to set this song up a little bit. I told this story the other day, but we got a lot of first-time listeners here, so bear with me. I want to set this upright. Jay Scheidler, believe it or not, had a book come out, I don't know, 2 or 3 years ago. And so on a Wednesday, I was talking to Tim Stevens, who played on the 1978 National Championship team with Jay Scheidler, of course. And Kentucky Wildcats won the championship that year. We all remember that. But anyway, I was talking to Tim that day on a Wednesday right before the show. And I said, Jay's got a book out. And he said, yeah, I know. I got a copy of it. I said, oh, I said, I wonder if he'd be on my show. And he said, I don't know. Let me call him and see. So he called up Jay on a Wednesday, and Jay said yes. And on Thursday, Jay was on the show. He came on and did a show with me, and I appreciated that very much. And so Paul Coriel, who wrote the book with him, I wrote the book about Jay from Lexington. Actually, Paul is actually originally from New Jersey. But anyway, Paul really liked the interview, and he messaged me and told me. From that, a really good friendship has developed between Paul and I. We talk a lot, and most of the time it's late at night because neither one of us can sleep. Sometimes we'll talk 2 hours late at night, 2 or 3 o'clock in the morning. Well, Paul's son, PJ, who was born and raised in Lexington, he grew up listening to his mother and father sing and play, perform and record music at home and in church and in concert, recorded his first song at 8 years old, a gospel song entitled Be the King. PJ also enjoyed sports and became an all-city point guard at Dunbar High School. After a year playing college basketball, he shifted his interest to music full-time. He's released dozens of songs on major streaming platforms, and he's recorded on some of the top studios in L.A. and in Nashville, including sessions alongside Grammy Award producer DJ Corbett. The name he recently recorded is Already Gone, and we got a copy of that. We're going to play it tonight. It's PJ Corio, and it's funny how things work out. You know, a casual conversation with my good friend Tim Stevens led to every bit of this, through Jay Schuyler to Paul and now PJ. Here's the song, Already Gone, PJ Corio on Ramblin' Man Radio.

All right, good job, PJ. Good song called Already Gone, PJ Corio. And thank you, Paul, a good friend of mine. That's his son. And we're glad. We think PJ's listening. I know Paul is up in Lexington, home of the Wildcats. And we want to say hi to Paul up there. And PJ, if you're listening, to the rest of the family, we'll say hi to all you guys up there. We got them listening in Lexington. And Johnny Van Zant's tuned in down in Florida. I guess he's still there. Jesse Coulter listening out in Arizona, along with her husband, Arlen Brower. We appreciate them. And then we thank you folks. Lois is listening. Melissa's listening. Chairman of the board's listening. He's actually on the show now. And Tim and Troop's listening, I think, up in Parker's Lake. And we got more. We'll call out just a little bit later. On the show, Ramblin' Man Radio, we got a tradition called It's Time for Our Gospel Song, where everybody gathers around the microphones and takes off our hats. And, of course, it's time for Bruce to take his hat off, which he never does, but he has to, of course, on our gospel song. So it's time for our gospel song. Bruce, take your hat off. Everybody, here we go, and let's do our first, this new revamped Ramblin' Man Radio. We're going to do a gospel song from Alan Jackson.

0: That's Alan. You know, you remember when you was growing up, at least if you're my age and older, or maybe a little bit younger, the old Porter Wagoner show and Flatt and Scruggs and the Wilburn Brothers had a show too. And always when it come hymn time, it's sacred time on the program. The boys will gather around the microphones and take their hats off and sing a sacred number. Well, that's our sacred number for the night. We play more than one sometimes, but we have one official and tradition of the old Flatt and Scruggs, Porter Wagoner, and Wilburn Brothers show right here on Ramblin' Man Radio. My phone is blown up and the radio station too. We need a secretary, man. I'm telling you, I really do.
1: That it ain't raining back home. Bet your sister still.

Like I said earlier, our base for this show, of course, is outlaw country, like that one right there. Johnny Cash and Waylon Jennings. And anybody that knows me knows if I do a radio show, it's going to be heavy on Waylon. That's just the way it is. Here's Loretta Lynn.

You heard Dire Straits earlier on Ramblin' Man Radio, and there's Loretta Lynn. You don't get much country in that. It kind of shows the depth that we go to in different kinds of music right here on Ramblin' Man Radio. We appreciate you listening. My 6 cups of coffee I drank before the show has kicked in. I'm nervous as a, I don't know what. Hope you're enjoying this good music. Don't worry about me. It's not about me. It's about this great music.

0: I'm going to wake up in your arms tomorrow, make it the night of your life. 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

0: me. That's so funny. A bit of my money.
1: That's a killer, of course, Chantilly Lace, Jerry Lee Lewis, right here on Ramblin' Man Radio. Just got a text from Arlen Brower out in Arizona. Says he's sitting by the pool, listening to the show. It's 90 and supposed to be 105 or higher by Sunday out there in Arizona. I got a cousin lives out there too. And Sunday and Monday, and then Sunday or Monday, it's time to head to Wyoming for the official cowboy of Ramblin' Man Radio, Arlen Brower and Miss Jessie Coulter. They'll be heading to Wyoming, and we thank them for listening. We thank you for listening right here at home. We've got people in Florida, Arizona, and Science Hill, Stearns, probably Mudcut, somebody's listening. Pinot, Parker's Lake, those are all McCreary County towns, and we're proud to have every one of them on here, too. Everybody's listening, thank you. If you're not listening, sorry. Well, you couldn't hear me, could you, really? Don't make sense.

0: Lee Greenwood, right here on Ramblin' Man Radio, Dusty Dixie Road. Like I say, our show is all over the place, but probably our center, of course, is Outlaw Country, and probably our center would be about 1978.
1: 35 seconds to go as Tim Stevens puts in his first appearance. As Kentucky now has played 11 men. Seidler gets a big hand as he comes out, and he played well. He just scored 2 points, but he played very, very well.

falls for those crazy blue eyes. Crazy. I haven't seen one lately. To fall for the crazy blue eyes. That was Lacey J. Dalton. Of course, here's her signature song, her biggest hit. It's called 16th Avenue, Lacey J. Dalton.

Ramblin' Man Radio, heard every Thursday at 5:15 until 8 o'clock. We hope you'll make us regular. That's not the song we wanted to play, but we'll play it anyway. Here's Waylon, Can't You See? I thought we had another one queued up, but this will work. Can't You See? From Waylon Jennings on Ramblin' Man Radio.

So Waylon, I was looking for that CD. I'd played him earlier, and I was looking for that CD, and I couldn't find it. And I thought I was going to play this guy, George Jones, and Waylon came up. So now we're going to do George. In fact, we'll do two in a row from the Possum.

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Then we heard from George and Tammy. How about Tammy by herself? Now, this is for Lois. She wanted to hear "Till I Can Make It on My Own." Here's Tammy Wynette.

or she was something. That's Tammy Wynette on Ramblin' Man Radio. This next song could be written about a typical night, midwinter, a Kentucky Wildcat basketball game is playing, and this song could be written about what goes on at the Cowan Nervous Hospital.

0: Remember that video from that song, Hank had? Man, that video had everybody. I mean, everybody that was somebody in country music was on that video.
1: Turn it up.
0: Okay, we turned it up, Ronnie. Here we go with Skinner, Sweet Home, Alabama.

0: Billy Powell wearing that piano out on Sweet Home Alabama from Skynyrd right here on Ramblin' Man Radio. We hope you're having a good evening if you're listening on Thursday night. If you're listening on Saturday afternoon, we hope you're having a good weekend.
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0: That's what I need right now, cold beer. Anyway, I wanted to say that all these sponsors, man, are friends of mine, and I do business with every one of them when I need them, and when I don't need them, they're good friends of mine. They're always there for me. I appreciate you, the people that advertise on Ramblin' Man Radio. Thank you. Thank you very much.

Dad told Will he's having a Bloody Mary morning. Boy, I've had those before, you know. They're fun to sing about, but not so fun to have. There's Dr. Ralph Stanley and Jim Lauderdale. We go bluegrass sometimes on this show. You never know where we're going. Yeah.

0: 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She's looking at me.
1: 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I know that I saw her looking at me.
2: Let's wait just a minute, fellas. Let's get it right now. You know what? I'm an old rat at the barn, and I think
3: she's looking at me.
4: All right, this is Jim Lauderdale and Dr. Ralph Stanley and Ralph 2 and all the Clinch Mountain boys. She's looking at me having fun on a bluegrass song. Dr. Ralph Stanley, in my opinion, and that's all that matters to me, and y'all can think different, and that's fine because that's what makes the world go round. We all like different music, but Dr. Ralph Stanley's the greatest bluegrass singer that ever walked on the face of the earth. I know some of y'all disagree with that, and that's fine. That's what makes the world go around, like I said. Speaking of great, here's the great Charlie Pride, one of the best country singers of all time.

Charlie Pride, got to interview him twice back in the 80s, and I think once was actually in the 70s, and I got to interview him again in the 80s. Very nice man. Great singer, Charlie Pride. Speaking of great singers, here's Mighty Merle.

That's Merle and the Strangers jamming out on Ramblin' Fever. I think his name of his band was it? The Strangers. I think he used them a lot. Merle Haggard and the Strangers. On Ramblin' Man Radio, you're listening to John Anderson's Seminole Wind.

Let's double up on the Florida boy. Yeah, he's from Florida. I didn't think anybody was from Florida. I thought everybody just went to Florida. But John Anderson was from Florida, or is from Florida. So is Mel Tillis, I think. That's two people. Only two people is ever from Florida. Everybody else just goes there on vacation.

Really? That's my favorite John Anderson song, Wild and Blue. We're going to go a couple of minutes over, just a couple. We got two more songs we got to get in. Here's Joe Stempley, Whiskey Chasing on a Thursday night. I know some of y'all are doing that. Naughty.

We got one more song from our new Ramblin' Man radio show. Hope you enjoyed the show. Hope we played something that you liked. Surely we played one or two that you liked. I mean, you know, we had to play something that you had to like, surely, because we was all over the place, from Dire Straits to Ralph Stanley, Dolly Parton. I will always love you. See you next time on Ramblin' Man Radio.

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1: Well, I'm a ramblin' man. 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
1: NBC News Radio, I'm Lisa Carton. Federal aviation officials are investigating after a passenger jet struck and killed a pedestrian on the runway at Denver International Airport. Officials say it happened late last night when Frontier Flight 4345 struck a person walking on the runway. The pilot aborted the takeoff and passengers were evacuated using slides due to smoke in the cabin. This morning, Transportation Secretary Sean Duffy called the person killed a trespasser who had breached security at Denver International. Duffy said, according to preliminary reports, 12 people were hurt, with 5 taken to the hospital. President Trump says a 3-day ceasefire between Russia and Ukraine will begin today. The ceasefire is reportedly for Russia's Victory Day and will expire on Tuesday. Trump said Friday the ceasefire will include a prisoner swap of 1,000 prisoners. Russia launched an invasion of Ukraine in 2022. Lisa Carton, NBC News Radio.
2: With your weather flash for Whitley City, I'm Sarah Silver on Hay 98. 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This afternoon, mostly sunny with a high near 75. Tonight, mostly clear with a low around 54. Looking ahead to Sunday, sunny with a high near 80. Sunday night brings a slight chance of showers and thunderstorms, mostly cloudy with a low around 54. Currently, it's 69 and mainly clear. I'm Sarah Silver with your weather flash.
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0: William Prince right there. Hey, 98. That's one called Flowers on the Dash. Before that, Cor Blund, I Had It All. David Allan Coe in there, the late David Allan Coe, Jack Daniels, if you please. And Highway Song from the Waymoors. Hey, hope you enjoyed Ramblin' Man Radio. 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We'll take a break. More on the way for you. Sean Kemp coming up next.
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Britt Taylor here on Hey 98 as we roll through your Saturday afternoon here midway through the 3 o'clock hour. That's Britt doing one of her latest called All for Sale. We had John Anderson, When It Comes to You. Two More Bottles of Wine, Emmylou Harris, and we also had Sean Camp in there with New Cut Road. Adam Phillips with you. As we said, midway through the 2 o'clock, 3 o'clock hour. Boy, we're behind, aren't we? Midway through the 3 o'clock hour, here's Mark Knopfler. Daddy's Gone to Knoxville.

0: Rose's Pawn Shop here on Hay 98. Their latest called American Seams. 1100 Springs in there. Long-haired, tattooed hippie freaks. Rodney Crowell did the 21-song Salute. Just to Satisfy You, Balsam Range covering that classic tune. And Mark Knopfler in there with Daddy's Gone to Knoxville. We'll take a short break. We got Merle Haggard coming up, Ray Wiley Hubbard, and Joe Ely. NBC News and your weather flash, top of the hour, right here, Hay 98, Whitley City.
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1: NBC News Radio, I'm Lisa Carton. President Trump says his administration is still waiting for a response from Iran about a proposed memorandum of understanding to end the war. Meantime, the U.S. military is still enforcing a naval blockade of the Strait of Hormuz to keep the pressure on Tehran to negotiate. U.S. Central Command says it struck two Iranian-flagged oil tankers that were trying to get around the blockade. Here's NBC's Courtney Cuby.
2: U.S. F-A-18 fighter jets firing on two Iranian oil tankers, small guided bombs striking their smokestacks using delayed fuses to disable their propulsion without destroying the ship. CENTCOM saying the ships violated the U.S. blockade of Iranian ports.
1: A ceasefire is apparently still in effect between the two countries. Federal aviation officials are investigating after a passenger jet struck and killed a pedestrian on the runway at Denver International. It happened late last night when Frontier Flight 4345 struck a person walking on a runway. Lisa Carton, NBC News Radio.
3: With your weather flash for Whitley City, I'm Sarah Silver on Hay 98. 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This afternoon, mostly sunny with a high near 71. Tonight, mostly clear with a low around 54. Looking ahead to Sunday, sunny with a high near 80. Sunday night brings a slight chance of showers and thunderstorms with mostly cloudy skies. Currently, it's 71 and mainly clear. I'm Sarah Silver with your weather flash.
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0: That's one of the latest there from KP Hawthorne that is called San Andreas Shake. We had Bone Pony doing Mountainside, Honey Don't from Lee Rocker, and Can't Let Go, Lucinda Williams starting us off there. Quick break, we got Ramblin' Jack Elliott coming up, covering a Woody Guthrie tune. Little help from Jerry Jeff Walker on that one, too. Plus Solomon Burke with Emmylou Harris, Waylon Jennings, Charlie Crockett. They're all coming up right here, 98.3 and Hay98.com.
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I'm drinking in the taverns late at night.

from his new album, Age of the Ram. That is Charlie Crockett doing My Last Drink of Wine. Waylon Jennings in there, Wrong Road Again. Solomon Burke and Emmylou Harris together, We're Gonna Hold On. And Hard Travelin', the old Woody Guthrie tune done by Ramblin' Jack Elliott with help from Jerry Jeff Walker. All right, rolling on here, midway through your 4 o'clock hour. Let's not take a break. Let's just continue on. Something new here from Ringo Starr, Returning Without Tears.

0: New from Clay Street Unit here on Hay 98. That's one called Drive. We had the David Bromberg Band doing Walkin' Blues. Jason Isbell, his cover of All I Do Is Drive. Tyler Childers did Nose on the Grindstone. We started there with a brand new one from Ringo Starr called Returning Without Tears. A short break. We'll come back with Newtown covering a Guy Clark tune, Dublin Blues. Plus, we got Chatham County Line and new stuff from Cat Clyde all coming up right here on Hay 98.
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1: NBC News Radio, I'm Lisa Carton. President Trump says the White House is waiting for a response from Iran about a proposed memorandum of understanding to end the war. Meantime, the U.S. military is enforcing a naval blockade of the Strait of Hormuz to keep the pressure on Tehran to negotiate. U.S. Central Command says a Navy F-A-18 fighter jet struck and disabled two Iranian-flagged oil tankers that were trying to get around the blockade. Federal aviation officials are investigating after a Frontier Airlines jet struck and killed a person crossing the runway at Denver International. Officials say shortly before midnight, the individual jumped a perimeter fence and ran onto the runway. The unidentified person was hit as Frontier Flight 4345, bound for Los Angeles, was taking off. Passenger Mohammed Hassan.
2: We were just about to take off, and I heard that boom.
1: All 224 passengers and 7 crew members were safely evacuated following an engine fire. Lisa Carton, NBC News Radio.
3: With your weather flash for Whitley City, I'm Sarah Silver on Hay 98. 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This afternoon, mostly sunny with a high near 71. Tonight, mostly clear with a low around 54. Looking ahead to Sunday, sunny with a high near 80. Sunday night brings a slight chance of showers and thunderstorms, mostly cloudy with a low around 54. Currently, it's 71 and clear. I'm Sarah Silver with your weather flash.
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6: This is WHAY in Whitley City, Kentucky. 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

0: Oh, there you go. Dale Watson, his new album called Unwanted. That's a song from it called Willie, Waylon, and Whiskey. Brent Cobb before that from a John Anderson tribute doing Wild and Blue. Ashley Monroe, If the Devil Don't Want Me. And Hank 3 starting us off, 87 Southbound. Quick break. We got more on the way for you. Mel Tillis going to start off the next set, plus the Poe Ramblin' Boys and Dave Alvin. Good stuff on the way Saturday afternoon right here on Hay 98. Free Range Americana.
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Allison Brown and Steve Martin together. A little help from Tim O'Brien on that one, too. 5 days out, 2 days back. We had Dave Alvin before that doing New Highway. The Poe Ramblin' Boys, Smoky Mountain Home, and Mel Tillis in there, This Old House. Hey, reminder for you, Williamsburg Gospel Barn is closed tonight. A lot of their singers at the Gospel Fan Fair this weekend. So Williamsburg Gospel Barn closed. They will reopen next Saturday, May 16th. Here's Arlo Guthrie.

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0: Presley Hale right there doing one called Mountain Daughter. Before that, we had Beth Williams, a song called Kitty Quay. All Eyes Go from Last Train Home. And, of course, we started with Arlo Guthrie, Woody's Rag, Hard Work. All right, that's it for me. Adam Phillips getting out of here. Now, stick around later on this evening, Just for Fun Replay. The show airs live Monday nights at 8. And, of course, the replay Saturday nights 8 o'clock right here on Hay 98. That's Just for Fun. Hope you have a great rest of your weekend and a very happy Mother's Day to all the moms tomorrow.
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border. 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
1: With your weather flash for Whitley City, I'm Will Walker on Hey 98. 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Tonight, mostly clear with a low around 54. Sunday brings sunny skies and a high near 80. Later in the evening, a slight chance of showers and thunderstorms is possible, with mostly cloudy skies and a low around 54. Currently, it's 71 and clear. I'm Will Walker with your weather flash.

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1: Well, I never worked much. In fact, I've been poor all my life. Guess about all I really owned. 10 kids and a wife. Of course, this house that I live in, it ain't nothing but shack. I always managed somehow to buy me a brand new Cadillac. Back door steps, they done fell plumb down. Front screen door's off, laying somewhere out there on the ground. Wind just whooped another piece of that old tar roofing off the back. Sure hope it don't skin up that new Cadillac. Front porch post, of course they done all come loose at the bottom. Don't make no sense to fix them. That floor just too darn rotten. Of course, in winter, we sometimes have some snow that blows into the cracks. Of course, it gets too darn bad, we just all wad up and sleep out there in that new Cadillac. Now, I know the place ain't much, but I sure don't pay no rent. I get a check the first of every month from this big federal government. Of course, every Wednesday I pick up them oddities, why, sometimes 4 or 5 sacks. Pick them up down at the welfare office. Of course, I'm driving a new Cadillac. Now, some folks say I'm crazy. In fact, I've even been called a fool. But my kids get free books, all them free lunches down at school. We get peanut butter and cheese. Man, they give us flour with the sacks. Of course, we welfare checks make payments on that new Cadillac. But you know, the way that I really look at it, these other folks are the fools. They're all out there just working, paying taxes, send my 10 young'uns to school. Salvation Army cuts their hair and give us the clothes we wear on the back. Cause we kind of like to dress up and ride around, show off that new Cadillac. But you know, they ain't gonna get better yet, or at least that's what I understand. Well, they tell me this new president just put in a heck of a new poverty plan. Well, they say he's gonna send us poor folks money. Man, we gonna get it out here in stacks. Fact is, wife's shopping around right now for her new Cadillac.

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1: With your weather flash for Whitley City, I'm Will Walker on Hay 98. 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Tonight, mostly clear with a low around 54. Sunday brings sunny skies with a high near 80. In the afternoon, temperatures will be around 78. Later Sunday night, a slight chance of showers and thunderstorms with mostly cloudy skies. Currently, it's 70 and clear. I'm Will Walker with your weather flash.
2: 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And now we're customizing this ad for your morning commute to wake you up, which could help your driving. Science says that stimulating the brain increases alertness. So here's a pop quiz. How many months have 28 days? What gets wetter as it dries? What has keys but can't open locks? If you don't want to hear the answers, turn off this Liberty Mutual ad now. 12 months, a towel, piano. Enjoy being fully alert. Liberty's